0: Live from NPR News in Washington, I'm Ryland Barton. The U.S. and Iran have reached an initial agreement that would extend their shaky ceasefire and lead to the reopening of the Strait of Hormuz. But significant challenges remain to ending the war, including whether Israel will continue its offensive in Lebanon and the fate of Iran's nuclear program. NPR's Danielle Kurtzleben reports Trump has been looking for a way to end the war.
1: He's probably celebrating because he needed an off-ramp here. His approval plummeted amid this war, including his approval on the economy, which had been a strong point for him. Gas prices went up, fertilizer prices went up, inflation passed 4%, so he wanted out. And now, since this all was announced, oil prices have fallen and stocks went up, so Trump is likely happy, even if this memorandum isn't the win he says it is.
0: NPR's Danielle Kurtzleben reporting. Officials from Anthropic are meeting with the Commerce Department today. It comes after the Trump administration issued export controls that effectively force Anthropic to disable its newest AI models. NPR's Adipa Shivaram reports.
2: The Trump administration, citing national security reasons, said Anthropic had to shut down its new models to anyone who isn't a U.S. citizen. That includes foreign nationals residing in the U.S. and even Anthropic employees who aren't citizens. On Friday evening, Anthropic announced that in order to comply, it had to shut down its Fable 5 and Mythos 5 models for everyone. In a statement, Anthropic attributes the order to, quote, a misunderstanding. The Trump administration has clashed with Anthropic before. The AI company sued the Defense Department earlier this year after fallout from the Pentagon, wanting Anthropic to loosen its safety standards. Deepa Shivaram, NPR News.
0: California Democratic Governor Gavin Newsom says President Trump has ordered the Justice Department to investigate him and his wife. He did not provide details, and the Trump administration declined to comment. Newsom says in a video posted online that federal agents in recent days have knocked on the doors of his friends and former employees and have asked for records. A heat wave is hitting the Pacific Northwest. Record-breaking temperatures in the 90s are expected in much of the usually temperate region. John Ryan from member station KUOW in Seattle reports.
3: In much of the country, summer temperatures in the 90s are normal, but not in the Northwest, where many homes lack air conditioning. Temperatures on Monday were expected to hit 20 degrees above normal. In the Seattle and Portland areas, officials have opened cooling centers. Outdoor employers are required to give their workers extra rest breaks. In Olympia, a homeless shelter offered rehydration drinks and popsicles, as well as a cool place to escape the heat. 5 years ago, a record-shattering heat dome hit the Northwest and killed more than 1,000 people. Unlike that heat wave, this one is only expected to last a couple of days. For NPR News, I'm John Ryan in Seattle.
0: Stock markets rallied worldwide today. The S&P 500 rose more than 1.5%. This is NPR News. Lawmakers are demanding the Trump administration stop dismantling a $386 million ocean monitoring network. Democratic Senator Jeff Merkley says he's drafting legislation to freeze the removal of instruments until a full scientific review is completed. The National Science Foundation directed the removal of most of the system's instruments from waters off of Oregon, Washington, Alaska, North Carolina, and Greenland by 2027. The Pakistan

0: This move comes after a lobbying effort and legal battle by women's advocates.
1: We're very happy with this news.
0: Mahnoor Omer is a human rights lawyer and has been fighting for this change for years. The taxes can make sanitary napkins and other products unaffordable. However, she notes other taxes, like the import duty, will remain. And she says addressing taxes is not the end of the fight.
1: You can reduce the tax, but that doesn't automatically reduce the stigma.
0: She'd like to see reproductive health integrated into school lessons. The change in the tax code will take effect July 1st. Gabriella Emanuel, NPR News.
2: A Wisconsin beagle breeding farm that's drawn animal welfare protests is closing, and its remaining dogs are being taken in by a Florida rescue group. Big Dog Ranch Rescue announced that it has reached an agreement for the permanent closure of Ridgeland Farms and the transfer of its 475 remaining beagles starting this week. The pups will now be spayed, neutered, and prepared for adoption. This is NPR News.
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Time now is 10 minutes past the hour or 6 o'clock. Current temperatures outside the studio is 78 degrees. Yat e arin is not angi kore yanshi shijaro KDDB in 9.7 FM. Donanit gare yanis not aljambi laos kirist khan oshin de elkid. 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Shidi start ila. Iadi bevisit di between Iadi G7 summit dis lingi. 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

legal representative that Hualong de Din Re Myanmar at the Wind as Angonet. 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A county diplomat in Lingit Aya dot May 11th, Yan Dan, Sakara residence and hotel, will yet equal echoes.

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0: On this show, I have Yahi. Yahi is from the band Twin Flames. He is Inuk from Kwakdak Nunavik in northern Quebec, and also Mohawk from Kahnawake. Twin Flames is a multi-award-winning chart-topping indigenous band, which consists of Yahi and his wife Chelsea June. Yahi has been sober for 8 years, and on this show, Yahi courageously shares his story for those who are still struggling. So guys, please help me welcome Yahi. Hi Yahi, how are you?
1: I'm very good, how are you doing?
0: I'm doing good. Can you go ahead and kind of just introduce yourself so everybody can get to know you?
1: Okay, perfect. My name is Yahi. I'm from the band

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So, for you Inuhatiks, Atsune, Hanupisi, and I'm also Mohawk. Which

with that life and everything that we were writing about, everybody that was messaging us and saying, your music is saving my life, your music, it stopped me from hurting myself. I really thank you for that. And

felt like a lie. So I decided to quit drinking, and that was 8 years ago. And that was the first summer of music. And after that, I mean, with just the history of our people, unfortunately, still suffering. I've had family members, unfortunately, end their lives, and my little brother was one of them. You know, the amount of hurt that that my mother went through, my grandmother, through a dying bed, it was something that I felt very

feel better. And today we obviously modernized it with Western instruments and still adding some tradition. It is just something that I truly feel privileged to be a part of, as far as trying to

Inuk that that the mayors would contact if there was some issues. The political people, whether it be corporations or whether it be the regional.

0: and our local politicians, I'd be that person, and I'd be the media relations between newspapers and whatnot as well. So I became very hyper aware that it was something that every community unfortunately had to deal with, and I was that person that would have to get involved and contact these police officers. I was also in charge of recruiting. So in my recruiting stages, it's something that often I wanted to nip at the butt before these young officers became officers within the communities to talk about racism. And so there was a lot of pre-screening done beforehand. Mind you, we can never completely clean that from any surface, because it is something that that will be around for a long time. But yeah, definitely. I even got it from my own people, unfortunately, because of my mixed heritage. I was considered Alaraq, which is little Indian. And Halunaq, which is a white person. I have fair skin, and I guess live a certain way in my life that people, unfortunately, especially hurting people, pointed their chins up in that direction. But no, it's unfortunately going to be around for a little while.
1: Yeah, it seems like you really want to help

We have to get thicker skin. Because violence never solves anything. Communication is something that lacks profusely today. And I think we have to get that back. Being able to communicate, being able to educate, being able to say

is a recovering drug addict. And she's been sober for 14 years as well, and going on 15. And so it's something that, you know, it kind of tied into.

0: 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I hope you, the listeners, found some inspiration, strength, and hope. 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I'm your host, Ralph Sara. 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

Live from NPR News in Washington, I'm Ryland Barton. President Trump arrived in the French Alps today for the G7 Leaders Summit, where he's touting the signing of a peace deal with Iran. NPR's Franco Ordonez reports there are

0: B-52 bomber crashed near Edwards Air Force Base in California. NPR's Quill Lawrence reports the plane crashed just after takeoff on what's been described as a routine test mission.
1: Base first responders rushed to the spot where the huge bomber crashed on the runway inside Edwards Air Force Base north of Los Angeles. They quickly determined the crash was unsurvivable. Authorities on base said the crew was a mix of uniformed military and civilians. The B-52 Stratofortress has been in service since the 1950s and been used in conflicts from Vietnam to today's war with Iran. It can carry nuclear or conventional

0: Michael Lawrence, NPR News.
1: Shares in the rocket and satellite company SpaceX soared for a second straight trading day after Friday's record-breaking initial public offering. NPR's John Ruich has the details.
2: Shares in SpaceX started the day strong and kept heading skyward as the trading day progressed on Monday, closing up nearly 20%. That comes on top of gains of about 19% on Friday when they debuted on the NASDAQ. The company is not yet profitable, and analysts say many of its plans hinge on successfully developing and deploying a big reusable rocket called Starship, but it floated a relatively small number of shares to the public, raising a record amount of money, and demand for the shares continues to be strong. SpaceX is one of three blockbuster IPOs expected this year. The artificial intelligence giants OpenAI and Anthropic have both filed paperwork with the government to signal their intent. John Ruich, NPR News.
1: Stock markets rallied worldwide today. The S&P 500 rose more than 1.5%, and the NASDAQ jumped more than 3%. This is NPR News. Prime Minister Keir Starmer says Britain will ban

0: than tick bites.
1: Tick bites can cause Lyme and other diseases or provoke serious allergies. If you're out in grassy or forested areas where ticks are likely, Hinckley recommends pre-treating clothes with an insecticide called permethrin, wearing long sleeves, and conducting a full-body tick check when you return. Ping Huang, NPR News.
2: The Rons Men's World Cup team is kicking off against New Zealand this hour near Los Angeles, home to the largest Iranian community outside of Iran. Iran's participation in the World Cup has been fraught because of the war with the U.S. and Israel. Many community members say they're upset over FIFA's rules barring political flags inside the stadium. This is NPR News from Washington.
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Time now is 10 minutes past the hour of 7 o'clock. Yeah, thanks enough to get Kuranshi Shijaro KDDB in 9.7 FM. Banani Zagari Yaniza Daljambi Laos Kit to Stilomotion to LK. Ado Yah, Glen Giddies. Santo Domingo, Dominican Republic, ERG siblings, Gishinti owned the Yosungo, ERG, ERG, Santo Domingo nightclub, ERG stand trial, the little Lake Ebenya, the involuntary manslaughter, the Shingi, the Kedishin, ERG, Erikin, Bakate, ERG, the Nastas go. Aro itando tata nishi na kibuni zatino atkatino astkan iltego. 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

0: hardly dolish the good news been yet the global economic I can leak at the jingishina the door the yadi simply the start on nilta the flowing deep a carbon the key shipping a theory gishi as the 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the Aji, the Tana, if you don't score, if you trap Daliagi, be the Persian Gulf, the exit, the Kagun, the narrow strip, out of the Gulf oil producers, the Aji, throttle back production, the Aji, and send the time. If you get those links, dig a legend on you don't not to give. Out of the youth, not easily as you done score gay. The Azure captain, gishing the ila. The take the time, ea the sight, those links gay, as the safe door. The Azure threat, then lingo the attack, but on door, ea the Iran. Gishing Azure, ea the truly rekindled, the Azure, ea the Nico, ea jet haza, the agent for a little bit of the lingi is an underlift.
1: Didia, a kitchener, killed a archer, new scope with you. He arched down and lingi, a large bank, his national police.

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the hormones that e the dot yeast ego, e a nazi, nana, yeah, done. 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

0: 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Current temperatures outside studio is 77 degrees. 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Dona needs a Garia Tibidi get a Huskans, Aratlo, Iyat Sistina, Tistikia Neil Kit, Arakuro, Iyat, the Children's Hour, Yoligo. I ajna li snolt adol in li nast ego vi idol kil.
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4: 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They care for us, protect us, and give us so much love. So today, let's let them know how much we love and appreciate them.

0: You're listening to the Children's Hour. I'm Katie Stone. You just heard Gracie's Corner, the YouTube show. That's her song for Dad. Today on the show, we've got a musical special for Father's Day honoring all the dads. Happy Father's Day. This one is for you.
1: Yes.

0: It's with great pride and joy I introduce to you my firstborn, a boy child, who goes by the title DJ Willie. Wow. An honest to God music man with a big childlike smile. His name is DJ Willie. Wow. It's got a catchy ring. He has a passion to make rhymes with a purpose to get children to sing, to live life well, to do the right thing. Show your teachers how smart you are. Be a star. Like Cinderella, and you might go far. Float like a butterfly, like a heroic Ali. And you can be the best hero you can be. You want to know how? Listen to me. His daddy. Daddy, wow. Listen to these songs written and performed just for you by my son, DJ Willie. Wow.
1: If you don't remember anything else, I want you to remember this.

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For Portland was before that's Mick Jordan. You're listening to the Children's Hour.

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Who exactly are you trying to impress? Statistically speaking, your kids are average at best. No, I'm not saying they're not special, because we both know that they are. But in this world, they're only going to get so very far.

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Make them fearful of what they might be.

0: winning Uno, Dos, Tres, Andrés with his release called Uno, Dos, Tres, Andrés in Español y en Inglés. That's O Papa, the Spanish version. Before that, Jaso with My Daddy is a Champ featuring his daughter Nessa. You're listening to the Children's Hour. It's Dad's Day here on the show. You can follow along on our playlist at childrenshour.org. Look for Dad. 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
1: When I was a kid, I was into weird things like collecting rocks and the Lord of the Rings. I grew up and got married, but I didn't change. I may be a father, but I'm still very strange. I'm a weird dad. I'm a weird dad. I was a weird lad. Now I'm a weird dad. And I should probably add, this isn't just a fad. Cause life is pretty fun when you're a weird dad.
2: Watch me dance.
3: No, Dad.
2: Is this embarrassing?
4: Hey, sweetie, what do you call a fish with a bow tie? Sophisticated. Get it?
1: When the bus pulls up and you're home from school, I know that you really just want to look cool, but not today, because I'm out on the lawn, breakdancing with your mom's bathrobe on.
2: Just

0: think so. Hey, look, I'm Jimi Hendrix. Still got it.
1: I'm hungry.
2: Hi, hungry, I'm Dad.
1: I'm tired.
2: Hi, tired, I'm Dad.
1: I'm bored.
2: Hi, bored, I'm Dad.
1: I'm leaving.
0: Wait, you're really leaving?
2: I'm leaving, I'm Dad.
0: I sing in the shower and I sing when I cook. I use silly voices when I read the kids' books, like...
3: Hi, I'm the guy from Where the Wild Things Are.
1: Oh my gosh.
3: I'm big and scary.
1: You always do this. Why?
4: I'm a princess.
1: Stop
4: and
1: it.
4: I'm stuck in

0: That's Adrian Sutherland with Notawe, and that's sung in his native Cree language. Before that, you heard Funky Mama with My Dad Rocks, and way back when, Go Banana Go was from Dark Side of the Banana. In the background, you're hearing Aaron Hamre and Orlando Sacatero from Forgotten Spirits with Father's Wisdom. Today, in honor of Father's Day, we are celebrating dads on the Children's Hour. Lots more coming up.
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2: It's simple things that are so darn sweet. 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

Roly Poly Guacamole in the background from Digging in the Dirt, Daddy's Gonna Hold You Tight. And before that, What Daddies Do, I Will Be With You, is Greg Leto from Create My Own World. Set Yourself Free is the name of the release by Seth Hoffman with Simple Things. This is Anne Murray with

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0: nuclear program for the next phase of talks. Vice President J.D. Vance told Fox News earlier tonight that Trump may decide to release a deal before Friday, when a formal signing ceremony is to be held in Switzerland. The ceasefire could hinge on events in Lebanon. It appears to have slowed attacks but has not stopped them. Israeli Prime Minister Benjamin Netanyahu has said that Israel retains the right to respond to Hezbollah attacks. And Pierre Jawad Rizkala has more.
1: An Israeli airstrike on a vehicle in southern Lebanon killed the driver. An earlier strike in the same town of Kfar Tibnit injured a Lebanese reporter, both according to state media. After leaving the hospital, reporter Hadi Htet posted on X that an Israeli drone targeted him while he was, quote, clearly filming a report in an open space and marked as press. Video he posted shows him reporting on the ceasefire agreement for Iran's English-language state television network moments before he was hit.
2: The Israelis did try to destroy the entire area.
1: Hezbollah said it responded to Israeli attacks by targeting two Israeli tanks and a bulldozer in southern Lebanon, which Israeli forces have occupied. Israel did not respond to NPR queries for either attack.

0: hit by a deadly hantavirus outbreak to finish her quarantine at home. And here's Rob Stein reports.
1: Angela Perryman is the only passenger still being held against their will at a federally funded quarantine unit in Nebraska. Every other passenger who wanted to leave has been allowed to finish their 42-day quarantine at home. But Perryman is being confined under a mandatory federal quarantine order because the state of Florida is refusing a federal demand that a guard be posted outside her home.

0: The Telemundo Spanish language broadcast averaged 8.9 million viewers across Telemundo and Peacock streaming. Put together, the broadcasts combined to average nearly 25 million viewers in the U.S. While increasingly popular, soccer fandom has lagged in the U.S. compared to the rest of the world. Analysts say these ratings numbers indicate an audience that's increasingly eager to consume the sport. Jasmine Garst, NPR News, New York.
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Yeah, this is an old Sankey Crunchy Shadow. K3B 89.7 FM. On the needs, Agrian is not a Hajan B. Laos kit. Last in motion to LK. Artlo, yeah, just in a track, Ianis kit. Ado, yes, at Anadan Lingi. Erikai, we be crane, added Nadahane. Yeah, the Russian. Is he Arjun bombardment?

0: neighboring ones have been living with water highly contaminated with nitrates.
1: For this, I want to call up the members who are here with me.
0: And over that time,

0: needed an off-ramp.
1: In general, yeah, this gives them a way to move on in the sense that we'll see gas and diesel prices drop, but it could be weeks or more until they're even anywhere near pre-war levels. And then for those prices to trickle through to other goods, that could take

0: 5 years ago, a record-shattering heat dome hit the Northwest and killed more than 1,000 people. Unlike that heat wave, this one is only expected to last a couple of days. For NPR News, I'm John Ryan in Seattle.
1: This is NPR. Gaza's health ministry says more than 73,000 Palestinians have been killed by Israeli airstrikes, and more NPR's Anas Baba reports.
2: Baha Abulajim says he was walking with his son Ryan on a main road in central Gaza Sunday afternoon when Israeli soldiers opened fire at them. Abulajim says he was shot below the knee and his five-year-old son Ryan was shot directly in the head. He says four Israeli soldiers then dragged him into a car. He says despite his pleas, they did not help his dying son. Israel's military told NPR in a statement that soldiers had identified several Gazans approaching them and initiated, quote, apprehension procedures, and then opened warning fire on them. The military said it regrets harm to civilians. Anas Baba, NPR News, Gaza.
1: California Governor Gavin Newsom accusing President Trump of using the Justice Department to launch an investigation against him. In a video statement Monday, Newsom said Trump is targeting him because he's considering a run for president, and he accused Trump of sending federal agents to question friends and former employees of his and his wife. The Justice Department has declined to comment. At soccer's World Cup in Los Angeles, spectators both cheered and booed the Iranian men's team, which rallied, coming from behind, to get a draw with New Zealand at 2-2 Monday evening. Los Angeles is home to the largest Iranian community outside Iran, and several hundred protested outside the stadium, but fans inside cheered the team. I'm Giles Snyder, NPR News.
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4: DDR's got a public service announcement. E-a-d-e-a-kujit-na-ut-e-jish-o-e-a-d-e-a-t-e-a-t-e-a-t-e-a-t-e-a-t-e-a-t-e-a-t-e-a-t-e-a-t-e-a-t-e-a-t-e-a-t-e-a-t-e-a-t-e-a-t-e-a-t-e-a-t-e-a-t-e-a-t-e-a-t-e-a-t-e-a-t-e-a-t-e-a-t-e-a-t-e-a-t-e-a-t-e-a-t-e-a-t-e-a-t-e-a-t-e-a-t-e-a-t-e-a-t-e-a-t-e-a-t-e-a-t-e-a-t-e-a-t-e-a-t-e-a-t-e-a-t-e-a-t-e-a-t-e-a-t-e-a-t-e-a-t-e-a-t-e-a-t-e-a-t-e-a-t-e-a-t-e-a-t-e-a-t-e-a-t-e-a-t-e-a-t-e-a-t-e-a-

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Do hanadas e gizdol lish dod e yashin re. Ya is just chile hasta dako yosh kas June 16 yat e bene. Good morning, Dolish. 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DJ the hot eight or lessigi, a dis do had dot say between Vietnam Kilana, how Koswa Adigo Niol Ashlada, Don Arena, the Internas Tago, the Niola, Ado, Sheet, Ayanak, did a dia, the Niol, Ossetan Dolis 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Dolne. Now, kitchen,

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Yat e bendolil adit e adada e solts agi. 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A bendi benich e yambaholon dolil nere Pine Hill School Cafeteria je. Alchen it se beats adato yago beda hagi shingo anik enda dihiki be. Nada and this got a call 7:30 to 9 breakfast or late lunch 11 a.m. to 1 p.m. Adi Niyaj but Nadit Ashtar Chindad Adi Ish Ado di Jishid Eya Ato Kon Rage Adi Eya Shla Hotzoriko Aji de Be Bada Tsido de Bendan Zosigi Eya Ajibenda and this got a call Dishi Eya Ato O Adi Zeba Adad Negit Ako Eya Begenda Yoshed or Lista Nila. 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Ebahile, 8IC is it by Adolin, a dot that Nego Quedia, Arjun Hitcher, Hane Edalia, dot that conda, your said our Nego, 8EH, the has arm. Adot EAD, Benigishin, Ray Unit 5D, Hanahal Jishiki, 8EA, David Martinez, Senior Dolish, Ado Vakedo, David L. Martinez. Ado Shin Rita Apachido, Ado Stephen Garcia, Asen Ado Ed Ea, Shirley White, Do Grace Brigade.

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Tuesday, na de Arnis Beast that Spirit Stack Week be a BJA, the team Tuesday la, Dingilt Ego da Aje, his ego had as did Edo Listo, Nast a Benego Snack Station, Hahlo, Ado di Ea, Tosis Candy Beach Jago, Tadahanella Beach Jag, created or Tintane, ASS Building Jim. That's a daco or kill a virtual presentation dole a improving internal operations a adjo Roberta Erika Yaz is shaint on his husband la Rema Navajo School Board Board of Trustees a de asahale dane Tuesday a June 16 de jilan reish that dole or kill go or in you a conference room je a asahale dole dane de Rema Navajo Utility Authority Board of Commissioners Ashla Dosni or Kiss Osa Hase Ado or Kiss became that not let our Nego aid AH at the Hazam KTBFM Pine Hill Ado Aya Ananates Ado in the Dashi Yad A Bendolis Adit Aya Na Isan Sagi

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Yat e bene good morning, dolis good morning. 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Na ve France ade eid e ya United States kut ego. Yes, a hot hagi allies than Lenigi Ade here. Group 7 are the sheet ego ea sata illela accorded ea neve Ukraine jet and that Polonigi Ade ea aja Trump ea had ego so sato banant in the hot at Nela Iran aja and that the haji lagi Ade ea so a need of what your aid and a you Ukraine bitcher or Osali. The Nego Yada Hanela called French President Emmanuel Macron a Janidi Trump a Yad Iciego Aja Ukraine Baka Natja Sato and Nanlo Bedet Nila Ado in the Da Russia Yego Ea Dibe Be Ea Babit Il Nito Lake and Ado Lake Kut Ego Ea Did Ici Ben Yakat Ido Lake Da Nila. A call United States aid Ea Ukraine Yaka Nalwogi Beso Yitz Art. Kuyi la da neko di Europe de good ice yego ebaka na jatla. A call Ukraine President Zelensky aid ea at G7 not an ehi kagi et haadi ea. Kojilondo le la UK at an ego ice a yedo hot ego. Bez anibizila Russia begeje hanado zocha da nila. E a kasajinido in the da di ea chilipitko ajed ego. Aid a yard or which equal any yego or hot door nil johat nila. A cordy Trump a yajinis Zelensky bill he dish as Ukraine by yet kit dolis Iran aid a ya arje. Hodina go aid a ya arje the hot zagid or a yan lay a nihikego dolis or a has arjenigo hot or aid a behaz or zi da nigo hot or da hanella. Ado sheet aya at all the gay Los Angeles Ajit aya adanel dots a lot so age that has IUSF for Sadanego to be jilt ego aya dide Beshnat I was not Sadane B 52 bomber and it ago in alt a lot so aya dide Idahos Abaz Agi the gay Southern California Mojave Desert Jadanila. Also, a ben and the has it done near called the mobiles can be ye. 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

FM 89.7 in Pine Hill, New Mexico. That's Katie and Rena DT Bede, a Zistra Adolescent Yat, a Benny Good Morning at the Eastern Sagi, a Koshid, a Yadida. Nere, did a Yatrakijin that Anishko Net Dolish Nere, Rema Navajo Face Program. Aid a so a bean could say be or kiss or breakfast burrito Arjun Han Dahanito Lech Danila June 17, 8 AM Gola A she a yadi base or day ne never a yis ah a bin ye a base or a day ne Danigo a co honey de yila a co a Wednesday a binnacle breakfast burrito Nahan Dahanito Lech.

another is Napa Rema Navajo Fair and Rodeo Je. 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Jo Elchina Aja Tatahas Kago Aja which get Kodad on Nisigi. B a way as it only a slap the Nahaje. By Yad Egi Dane and Natsos Dar.

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0: says $12 billion in frozen assets will be available to Iran in the initial phase of the deal. It says $12 billion more will be released over the course of negotiations and that oil sanctions will be lifted. Vice President J.D. Vance told Fox News the Iranians, quote, don't get a dime unless they change their behavior, but says there's an upside, too.
1: There's a lot of economic benefit in the United States relieving a lot of sanctions and welcoming them back into the world economy. There's a lot of benefit.
0: Vance is set to lead the U.S. in talks with Iran this Friday. Iran says it will be represented by Mohammad Baqir Ghalibaf, a senior politician and former commander in the Revolutionary Guard. Aya Boutraoui, NPR News, Cairo.
2: President Trump is attending the G7 meeting of leaders in France. In addition to the news from Iran, the leaders are also talking about Ukraine. Ukrainian President Volodymyr Zelensky is attending with them. Trump says he's met Zelensky already today and plans to meet him again. There are some primary elections today and runoffs. That includes Georgia, where there are closely watched Republican runoff contests for the GOP gubernatorial and U.S. Senate nominations. NPR's Stephen Fowler has more on other votes today.
3: In Oklahoma, you've got this series of musical chairs happening where there are a bunch of open seats after former Senator Mark Wayne Mullen was appointed the new Homeland Security Secretary. In Alabama, there's some runoffs, including both parties' nominees for U.S. Senate. And in D.C., there is a highly consequential mayoral primary. You've got the race to be the district's non-voting member of Congress and the rollout of a new ranked choice voting system for all you election nerds out there like me.
2: NPR's Stephen Fowler reporting. The legal team for the man accused of killing UnitedHealthcare CEO Brian Thompson will return to court today. There's a pre-trial hearing in New York City. NPR's Brian Mann reports Luigi Mangione is drawing support.
4: Mangione has pleaded not guilty to charges he stalked and murdered health insurance CEO Brian Thompson.

0: officers and civilians aboard the aircraft. There is no word on what caused the crash. The Food and Drug Administration has granted Colorado approval to begin importing some prescription drugs from Canada. Many of them cost less. From Colorado Public Radio, John Daly has more.
1: The FDA authorized Colorado to import a list of 20 drugs from Canada. Governor Jared Polis, a Democrat, said importing popular drugs like Ozempic and Eliquis could make them up to 70% cheaper, saving consumers millions.
2: This is a really critical step. This has been a long time in the making.
1: It's the second state after Florida to receive this authorization, but drug importation has reportedly faced opposition from pharmaceutical manufacturers and the Canadian government over safety and supply worries. For NPR News, I'm John Daly.
0: At the World Cup yesterday, three games ended in ties. Iran held even with New Zealand, 2-2. Saudi Arabia and Uruguay tied 1-1. And in a surprise, the small islands of Cape Verde held Spain to a 0-0 tie. In today's World Cup games, France will face Senegal, Iraq will take on Norway, and Algeria takes on defending World Cup men's champion Argentina. I'm Corva Coleman, NPR News in Washington.
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The Biscato Nation Day, John Dego Aidia, Joe Conanda Zada, Danila, United States or Israel, Joe A. Iranic Ishina, for Lagi Abinina, Danigo Aidia, Chadahas Ago A. Atela, Adot A. Tiny Cape Verde, A. 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And I need to go on 8 a.m. Nada al

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Dot neve. 2026 Traditional Cultural Summit del Ato. 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Ado cultural knowledge do ceremonial education. At ego aid ea benatnitkin do leis da nido. 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

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Let go. I don't let go.

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School Board Scholarship benye, Danila Sto O, A Ajishin CIB, Dayo Kedo Transcript, Ajig College High School Transcript, Edo Daji di Scorda. Ado letter of admission financial need analysis it as in alsos had the door need to aj ya di lako yahana ja in ve ult khadish ijni trade educational plan a advisor khadi islam full time student jilego a 12 or more credit hour per semester a adjust khatla ado khashin kyojit in 911 royal address 8 otago Aid the way based achievement and Al Yehgi Ajer Kyojit, Inigi Bakagi, Aid Eyahat Ego, Aj Eyapil 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Edo Dagon, Office of Navajo Nation Scholarship Financial Assistant, Asahajibo Bel

prevent its latest AI models. The federal government is concerned the models could be deployed by military intelligence of U.S. adversaries, including China or Russia. NPR's Deepa Shivaram has more.

0: Defense Department earlier this year after fallout from the Pentagon wanting Anthropic to loosen its safety standards. Deepa Shivaram, NPR News.
1: 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Health experts say that tick bites tend to spike in the U.S.

0: So last for us, we did a lot of effort. We've been through a hell of time here in Israel. It seems like not for a lot of benefit.
1: Political opponents and Netanyahu's allies are hammering him over it. Remember, elections

South Lebanon. We're not going to withdraw from South Lebanon. And the madmen of Tehran have no business poking their nose into Lebanon. This is precisely the issue that we're dealing with, Iran being a regional hegemon.

0: talk to you at length about that, because I think our policies have actually been very sound and very responsible.
1: Well, let's bring you back. We'll continue that discussion. Ambassador, thank you so much.
0: I look forward. Good morning.

As we approach America's 250th birthday, writer Jesse Wegman tells the forgotten story of James Wilson, a brilliant 18th century lawyer who played a critical role in crafting the Constitution, pushing for a strong federal government, and the direct election of lawmakers. Wegman's book is The Lost Founder.

0: and language to those on the right, especially since more often than not, in my view, they've got it wrong.
1: Well, to that end, though, there are those who would say that this melding of religious belief and policy is in part what is driving the toxicity in our politics, because it's not just about, oh, we disagree. It's about, oh, you are wrong. And not just wrong, you're evil. Your politics are sinful, that sort of thing. And I just wonder if...
0: It's not how I approach it. My faith is not a weapon. It's a bridge. And what I offer in the book is not a condemnation, but an invitation, even with those who are my political opponents.
1: How does that work, though,
0: to remind
1: when
0: us,
1: you're coming from a specific set of understandings?
0: Oh, I think faith requires humility. And the toxicity that you are describing, which is absolutely right, is corrosive. And it often comes from a place of orthodoxy. I have the truth and all of the truth.

0: progressives like yourself can and should also animate their politics with their faith principles?
1: Well, I want to talk to all of us, people on the left and the right, because I think what we're dealing with right now is not the difference between right and left. It's really the difference between right and wrong. It's wrong to crush people. And I think it's really too bad when my party cedes so much of the faith and values space

0: got all the answers, then I don't know what you got, but it's something other than faith. Right? Faith is a substance of things hoped for, the evidence of things not seen. And so I think part of how our vision is clarified, particularly for those who are in power, is to talk to powerless people. That's why our policy is so wrong right now, because people in Washington are caught up in silos. And it's the reason why I try so hard to stay connected to the people. I preach every Sunday in my pulpit. Mm-hmm. I promised the people of Georgia that I would walk with them even as I work for them. Mm-hmm. But I'll tell you this, one of the things that the speaker said to me was, oh, you know, yeah, the Bible talks about the poor, but he's really just talking about personal conduct, which is wrong. Scripture is not limited to that. And we have tragic examples in history, as I pointed out to him, about what happens when we cede all of that space. That's how you end up with a Christian slavocracy. Mm-hmm. When you decide that the issue is your soul and individual conduct and systems don't matter, you end up with a contradiction like a Christian slavocracy. We're in a dark moment in our country. And there are those who are trying to weaponize despair. But here's the battle we cannot lose. We cannot lose the battle for the soul of the country. We cannot lose the battle that says we still have hope and there's a reason to keep fighting. That's the battle we can't afford.
1: And what's that reason?
0: To lose.
1: What is the reason?
0: Because when you lose hope, you stop fighting. And they do win. I think about John Lewis, whose funeral I presided over. I was his pastor. Mm-hmm. And I think about him crossing that Edmund Pettus Bridge. And as I was preparing to preside over his funeral, I said, what was he thinking when he was crossing that bridge? Was he thinking he would be hailed one day as an American hero? No, he wasn't thinking about that. I think John Lewis was just trying to stay alive that day.

0: It may not feel like it, but right now in large parts of the U.S., it's a renter's market. The cost of rent is not going up as quickly as other expenses like gas or electricity. The reason? Supply and demand.
1: There's a lot of apartment buildings hitting the market all at once, and property managers are trying to fill it.
0: I'm Elsa Chang. We'll check in on the country's apartments on All Things Considered from NPR.

0: custody by U.S. Immigration and Customs Enforcement. More than 100 jails across the country have done this in President Trump's second term. Morgan Watkins with the Kentucky Center for Investigative Reporting looks at how the arrangement works in her state.
1: 202-202.
2: Mike Lewis walks down the hallway in the jail he runs in rural Hopkins County, Kentucky.

0: are fighting their local jail's decision to work with ICE. Alex LeBlanc leads a group of citizens in Oldham County, Kentucky. They protested at county meetings and outside the jail.
1: It's sanctioned human trafficking.

0: Like, what's a good home printer?
1: I'm looking for a combination printer and scanner.
0: Okay, so this wasn't really a hypothetical. I did ask this of ChatGPT, and then I tested the boundaries.
1: Can you actually buy a

0: 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Then a donor came through with a lifeline. Next time, Here and Now.
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2: Good morning, I'm Leila Fadel. Researchers in Spain were trying to study how much space people leave when they're walking behind someone. And the scientists noticed almost everyone was veering left. They tried everything to explain why. They tested with people from different cultures, different ages, right-handers, left-handers, same results. They've been trying to figure this out for 5 years. Maybe everyone's just listening to a lot of Beyoncé, to the left, to the left. It's Morning Edition.
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4: This is Morning Edition from NPR News. I'm Amy Martinez.
2: And I'm Leila Fadel. Drought is prompting some extraordinary actions along the Colorado River. Three states, led by California, are volunteering to draw less from the river this summer. Dry conditions affect people's livelihoods, from farmers to rafting companies that take tourists down the Colorado. Chris Clements with member station KNAU reports.
5: Under sandstone cliffs the color of campfire embers, river guide Lyra Thevenin, among a crowd of clients, loads her black and white raft to the gills with neon blue dry bags and coolers.
6: This is the first year that I'm officially guiding.
5: She's at Lee's Ferry, the starting point for river trips down the Grand Canyon. There's a tinge of anxiety mixed in with the spray-on sunscreen and passengers milling about on shore.
6: I've been going on trips for a long time.
5: The river level is low, about 10,000 cubic feet per second. It's among the lowest seen here since the average level in 1964. Fred Thevenin, her dad, owns Arizona Raft Adventures.
7: The water's lower and bookings are down.
5: Down by about 25%, he says, but it's unclear exactly what's causing the shift. The future worries Mark Streeter, a boatman for a different company, Grand Canyon Expeditions. He thinks lower water levels in the Colorado could one day really squeeze businesses like his.
8: The question for me, I'm 7 years into my career, what happens when it's 1,000 or 2,000 cubic feet per second lower as an average? What happens then?
5: But right now, he's got to put those big questions aside to rig boats. Commercial guides take about 22,000 people a year down the Colorado through the Grand Canyon, generating about $46 million in revenue. Trips typically take a week or more and are considered a crown jewel of whitewater and scenic adventure. At his headquarters in Flagstaff, an outfitter who supplies boats for people who go without guides is also worried.
9: My name is Scott Davis, and I'm one of the owners of Seba Adventures here in Flagstaff, Arizona.
5: Davis thinks that if the river gets low enough in the years to come, it wouldn't just damage the recreation economy. More people could get hurt on the river, too.
9: It becomes incredibly dangerous, and it becomes incredibly violent.
5: And getting injured people out of the Grand Canyon is difficult. Lower water also makes it harder for some larger motorboats to navigate.
9: For the boatmen, it's incredibly difficult and challenging.
5: In spite of everything, Davis is optimistic.
9: I have a lot of confidence in, you know, the various commercial outfitters, private trip outfitters being able to adapt. But it will change. It will change the dynamics of everything.
5: Back on the Colorado River, as blue-green water churns under the thrum of a motorboat, Dennis Smolt with Arizona Raft Adventures agrees Grand Canyon boaters are going to have to adapt.
10: Depending on what happens with the water situation, if it really does continue to drop and become more of what some people would consider to be dire, I hope that the way we change our operations is a better example for society at large.
5: far above the river, the states that share it and the federal government are trying to come to a new agreement on how to do that, one that acknowledges the Colorado's new climate changed reality. For NPR News, I'm Chris Clements on the Colorado River.

0: than sweet potatoes. When the HIV/AIDS epidemic first hit Africa in the 80s and 90s, the virus often killed people in their childbearing years, leaving a lot of orphans. The U.S.'s massive effort to combat the virus was committed to helping these children. Pastor Billy says the success was incredible, but now the aid cuts have
1: taken us backwards to a place and a season of hopelessness. There is no clear direction, especially on how we can help childhood homes.
0: Experts say there is not yet data on whether aid cuts have caused a spike in child-headed homes and orphans. The State Department told NPR that the U.S. is the most generous country with humanitarian assistance, writing, if there are such tragic cases happening around the world, it's because the rest of the world is not spending enough money. The statement also said the U.S. has not cut health funding to Zambia, although the Foundation for AIDS Research found an almost 20% drop in expenditures last year in Zambia, with some 5,000 staff laid off. Pastor Billy says he's noticed a change. He's trying to help 25 newly orphaned children, up from 11 a couple months ago.
1: So there is a lot of stress and pressure. They don't have enough food where they are staying, no support.
0: The one reprieve Joseph gets is watching other kids play soccer. I love soccer, he says, but he's not playing. His sneakers wore through. He says, if my parents were still alive, I would still be playing. They would have bought me shoes. Still, Joseph says it makes him happy that at least some kids get to keep being kids. Gabriela Emanuel, NPR News.
2: Journalist Joe Sacco's latest graphic novel is about violence more than a decade ago in northern India between Hindus and Muslims. The Once and Future Riot came out in October in the U.S., but the publisher now says it won't sell the book in India. NPR's Dia Hadid reports from Mumbai.
3: In August 2013, a Hindu mob killed a Muslim man in the northern district of Muzaffarnagar. In one telling, he was sexually harassing a Hindu girl. Local leaders preached revenge. By the time the violence ebbed, 60 people had been

0: about the country. Dear Hadid, NPR News, Mumbai.
1: It's Morning Edition from NPR News. I'm Leila Fadel.
2: And I'm A. Martinez.

0: Good morning. European leaders want to see the details of the deal between the U.S. and Iran. They also want to refocus President Trump's attention this week on Russia's war with Ukraine. It's Morning Edition from NPR News. Today's primaries include runoffs in Georgia. I'm Leila Faldin.
1: And I'm A. Martinez. Republican Governor Brian Kemp has denied Trump's efforts to dispute the 2020 election results. So why did Kemp endorse a candidate for governor who did try to overturn them? Also in D.C.'s primary, the leading Democrats say the next mayor needs to stand up to Trump, but they have different ideas on how. And an artist uses a belt as a paintbrush to start a conversation about discipline in some black families. It's Tuesday, June 16th. On this day in 1911, the company that would become IBM was founded. News is next.
2: Live from NPR News in Washington, I'm Corva Coleman. President Trump's in France attending the G7 summit. He says the U.S. is ready to sign a deal with Iran to stop the war and reopen the Strait of Hormuz. But the text of an agreement has not been published. Now, Iran's state-run news agency insists the first clause in the agreement says attack.

0: 52 plane crashed yesterday. It was taking off. No one survived. There were both uniformed officers and civilians aboard. There is no word on what caused the crash. California Governor Gavin Newsom says he's being investigated by the Justice Department. From member station KQED, Guy Marzorati reports Newsom says the probe is in response to his opposition to President Trump.
1: In a video released Monday, Newsom says federal agents have contacted friends and demanded records.
2: Donald Trump isn't just coming after me because of my mean tweets. He's coming after me because I'm considering running for president.
1: The governor's office says federal agents are also looking into the work of Newsom's wife, filmmaker Jennifer Siebel Newsom. The focus of the investigation is not yet clear. Newsom's office has filed a Freedom of Information request with the Department of Justice regarding the probe. The Justice Department did not immediately respond to a request for comment. For NPR News, I'm Guy Marzorati in San Jose.
0: A little more than a week ago, President Trump declared all renovation work had been finished on the reflecting pool on the National Mall. That's near the Lincoln Memorial. But parts of the reflecting pool, which Trump boasted would be clean, beautiful, and blue, are now green. That's because the pool has algae blooms in it. Workers have been trying to clear the algae ahead of July 4th celebrations. It's not clear if that mitigation will work. You're listening to NPR.
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said, O Tela, a co beat the Hassang with the other Jinneko, a hot o e quiati is egi, e a bij, beachy nico, hot o e a did at a in le beket oljigo, arjigo e a bees in tesco, e di siniki, arjit aha, ahagit at in le beket oljigo, a tro e a di ne dolcil, go hot o e donant, a go nachi e a hadolcil, go a tela. 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

This is KTDB FM 89.7 in Pine Hill, New Mexico. Yat e bene good morning. Dit a da bela os kid negate bido you watch it na da al kid. Nere President Donald Trump ajis la dekishi eid ea aji ke nia da nila nere Republican aji de jihigi da ne ko eid ea 100 million koho. Front runner Oklahoma Ajishintosa Ilwasa Ako D Trump a midterm campaign. I see Ego Eya Yastkito Yego Eya Dide Ko Digit Edo Lesnigo Hot O Eya D Yahani Sigi Yego Hot O Eya Bena Kohot and Tata Christian is Aunt Ego D Eya Digitigo at the Nisto Lesla Net District of Columbia Ajdot Primary at the Lesla Democrats, Aja Eya D primaries, Dan Linigit Ayud Ego, Aid Eya D there, Aja Shin Estosa, De Jeko Eya at Ela, Progressive Moderate E, Quagibit, at Betras at Adanigo, Aid Eya, 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Yat a Benador Les, good morning, Adit Eana Eason, Agi KTB FM, Pine Hill, New Mexico, Adot Eya Ananates.

0: plan involved using explosive-laden drones to strike buildings in downtown D.C. and then target spectators as they fled. The Justice Department has not publicly shared more details about the people in custody and any charges they may face. Carrie Johnson, NPR News, Washington.
1: President Trump is continuing to discuss the Iran preliminary agreement and other pressing issues with G7 leaders in France. NPR's Franco Ordonez reports Trump had some strong words for Israel's prime minister.
2: President Trump says the next phase of negotiations should be easier than the first round that led to the signing of the Memorandum of Understanding. But Trump also said the Israeli prime minister, Benjamin Netanyahu, needs to dial down the aggression in Lebanon.
3: I've had a great relationship with Bibi, but now Bibi has to be more responsible with respect to Lebanon.
2: Tension has been high between Trump and Netanyahu over Israel's aggression toward the Iran-backed militant group. Trump has complained that the strikes are hurting the efforts to strike a peace deal with Iran. Trump said if Israel can't do the job, then Syria should take over the fight against Hezbollah. Franco Ordonez, NPR News, Evian, France.
1: Fans at many World Cup games are facing dangerously hot, humid weather. NPR's Rebecca Hersher reports public health officials are urging fans to stay hydrated and to take other precautions.
4: More than a third of World Cup matches are at risk for dangerously hot, humid conditions, according to an analysis by NPR. High humidity and temperatures over 90 degrees in Houston sent multiple World Cup fans to the hospital, and the National Weather Service issued an extreme heat warning for Miami on the day that city hosted its first match. People attending matches in the U.S. and Canada can bring a factory-sealed water bottle into the stadium to help stay hydrated. Public health experts also recommend staying in the shade as much as possible, including when waiting in line. Umbrellas, hats, and loose-fitting clothing can also help protect against heat exhaustion. Rebecca Hersher, NPR News.
1: On Wall Street, the Dow Jones Industrials are up about 300 points. This is NPR. There are flood watches posted across the Gulf Coast areas from Texas to Mississippi this morning. The National Weather Service warns very heavy rain could trigger flash flooding in some areas. There are now flash flood warnings in some parts of these states, including Corpus Christi, Texas, central Louisiana, and a part of southwestern Mississippi. Separately, heat cautions persist in the West, including in Oregon, California, and parts of Nevada. New data show that starter homes in a record number of cities now cost $1 million or more. NPR's Jennifer Ludden reports it's part of a surge in home prices since 2020.

0: New data from the real estate website Zillow finds 242 cities have million-dollar entry-level homes. That's three times as many as before the pandemic housing boom. Most places are in California, but the fastest growth is in New York and New Jersey. Million-dollar starters have also spread to interior states like Texas, Wyoming, and Illinois. They're defined here as the lowest third of the market in a region. Despite that, Zillow finds that nationwide, the typical starter home is still a lot less, just under $200,000. A housing shortage has priced out many first-time buyers, but Zillow finds the tough market easing a bit, with more inventory and prices growing more slowly. Jennifer Ludden, NPR News, Washington.
1: Policymakers for the Federal Reserve opened their two-day interest rate meeting today in Washington. Kevin Warsh is leading his first meeting as the new Fed chair. I'm Corva Coleman, NPR News in Washington.
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0: business out of a dozen or so to comply with the Budget and Finance Committee's subpoenas.
1: Would you please stand and raise your right hand? Do you solemnly swear or affirm that the statements you make during your testimony shall be the truth, the whole truth, and nothing but the truth?
2: I do. My intention today is not to undermine a DOJ advisement. My intention is to fulfill my professional duties as a certified public accountant.
0: Yet McCabe was still cautious on Wednesday.
2: I would have hoped that legal counsel was here to step in if I needed it, if I was breaching any client-attorney privileges, but it doesn't appear that they are.
0: The Zenni Home hearing is set to wrap up this week. For National Native News, I'm Gabriel Pietrazio.
3: Members of the Confederated Tribes of Siletz Indians recently shared their perspective on harvesting a humpback whale last November. As KLCC's Brian Bull reports, the harvest highlights the whale's cultural significance to coastal Native communities.
4: For nearly 2 hours, the group spoke to 165 people at the Amanda Trail site in Yahats, near where the 10-ton juvenile humpback washed ashore last fall. Despite efforts by locals to save it, it was ultimately euthanized on the beach. Shortly after, a team of Siletz tribal members arrived to harvest parts of the mammal, while another team from Oregon State University did a necropsy. During their talk, the Siletz said they wanted to get across that the joy many felt that day wasn't because of the whale's death, but because they were able to practice a traditional harvest that hadn't been done for generations. Lisa Norton, the tribe's chief administrative officer, said this was due to several factors.
5: We've got forced relocation. We've got 1932, the Marine Mammal Relocation Act, the Termination Act of 54. We were forbidden from practicing.
4: Norton's son, Joshua Relatus, talked to carving the baleen and blubber from the whale, much like his ancestors.

0: While some online commenters made racist remarks or generalizations about Native people during the harvest, supporters say the amounts of reverence and respect paid to the whale showed how important it was for the Siletz to do it. Chief Doug Barrett of the Confederated Tribes of Coos, Lower Umpqua, and Siosaw Indians said he'd like to consult with tribes like the Siletz and the Kaw to better understand whale harvesting. A dead whale recently washed ashore in his region.
1: I did what I could with what I had.

0: here in the Ahatz area. And this whole area and the Amanda Trail bring that historical truth to the present.
1: Cattell says she wasn't surprised 165 people turned out to hear the Seletzis story. She added that it's important to have these conversations in an open and welcoming space. For National Native News, I'm Brian Bull in Yahatz, Oregon.

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that David Ilya get hearing a ya president Nygren do Becker do in the Chris Beecher Catherine Belzowski will yechen dot sage mentos montoxen Alfreda Naz Candice Yazi Al Ray Nelson Dominic Biel do in the Robert Woolley do Sean McCabe Patrick Sandoval do Aubrey Mitchell do Alvin Alva Tom George Cordova Ishin Jorge Walye A Ad and also Ishin Bitchin Hodaliande Behazani and no D2 NNC 164 do 300 to 305 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I convite chairs later a ya Jane ane don't ni bach oh na DOG, the Department of Justice, the decision, Ninke Eya, the Ajo witnesses, Dan Lini advised that ye lie at a dinido, Eya, the Kuja hearing at in Natogo, Ke Eya, A Koto, Honteniago, Nigo, Hot Alch, it is Angel Hai at Nenkilch and Ata Vijanila, Ntego, no, Eto, Tati Hot Ahaneke, executive session, Connect Ehane, Dipahane Chanila. Adolf Dotti is son of acting Deputy Attorney General Jane Aningogo Eya. She is on the Lati that Art Ego. Three branches Navajo Nation Government by Ajibahez Ani. Ajibadet Ego by Council Ban Schlinchenila. 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

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the temperature done kit. I don't know that the dads also added to the house link and they it then. I don't that to sago lango that nazine yen yahuta zata nila to a day yato put ashing a yapa hanet on gay Arizona jail dot not on in

0: закінчувати. Але треба.
1: Putin does not want to end the war, Zelensky says, but he must be forced to, primarily through sanctions. Zelensky has said Ukraine has been enacting its own sanctions on Russia by targeting the Kremlin's war machine. For months, the Ukrainian military has used its own long-range strike drones to hit oil depots and refineries. Oil is a pillar of the Russian economy. Joanna Kakissis, NPR News.
2: It's another election day Tuesday, and it brings another set of primary elections that will tell us how American voters are feeling about this moment in politics in their states. That includes a pair of important runoff elections in Georgia. NPR's Stephen Fowler has more.
3: Republican voters will decide their pick to take on incumbent Democrat John Ossoff in a high-profile general election, and they'll choose a nominee to replace outgoing Governor Brian Kemp. Over the weekend, President Trump endorsed Congressman Mike Collins for the Senate race instead of Kemp's preferred candidate, but both Trump and Kemp support the same pick in the governor's race. Also on the ballot today are runoffs in Alabama and open races in Oklahoma and D.C. Stephen Fowler, NPR News, Atlanta.
2: The former head of U.S. Immigration and Customs Enforcement is taking a consulting job with a defense contractor. NPR's Sergio Martinez Beltran reports.
4: Navigators Security and Defense told NPR Todd Lyons is a senior vice president focusing on U.S. defense strategy and international security. The company says it does not engage in lobbying activities and that under federal law, Lyons cannot engage with DHS for a year. Lyons served as ICE's acting director from March 2025 until last month. During his tenure, ICE agents carried out some of the Trump administration's most aggressive immigration enforcement operations in Chicago and Minneapolis. Lyons stepped down after facing intense pressure to meet a 3,000-person daily arrest quota imposed by the White House. Despite the agency's aggressive tactics, the quota was never met. Sergio Martinez Beltran, NPR News, Austin, Texas.
2: British Prime Minister Keir Starmer says the UK will ban children under 16 from using social media apps like Snapchat, TikTok, and YouTube starting early next year. This is NPR News live in Washington. The new U.S. Central Bank chief, Kevin Warsh, holds his first meeting as chair of the Federal Reserve today. His leadership is being closely watched. The Fed is designed to be insulated from political interference, but President Trump has repeatedly challenged that, angry that the Fed has not slashed interest rates. The board is widely expected to hold rates steady during its two-day meeting in response to climbing inflation and an uncertain global economic outlook. One of the world's leading brain research facilities has announced that it is shifting its emphasis from fruit flies to a transparent fish. NPR's John Hamilton reports on the goal to understand how the brain controls an animal's behavior.
5: A fruit fly's brain is covered by a shell, making it hard to study. So the Genelia Research Campus of the Howard Hughes Medical Institute is making a big bet on Danionella, a tiny transparent fish whose brain is clearly visible. Jerry Rubin, a senior group leader at Genelia, says the change will open up new research possibilities.
6: If you really want to understand how the brain is working as a whole, you really need to see all the neurons firing at once.
5: That won't be easy, though. Danionella have three times as many neurons as a fruit fly, so Genelia is counting on artificial intelligence to help its researchers make sense of what they're seeing. John Hamilton, NPR News.
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8: 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Yat eh, good morning. 77 degrees. Yat eh. Good morning, yat a teacher yato haskant at jingo yoskat June 16th on here yoskat yat a good morning.

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I don't agree Washington, though the honey go Republicans than Lincoln Lake Capitol Hill. I don't know I said the needs and information that the Arjun I said Benchel the host net on a nigo Arjun the information they need keep.Halit ego United States to Iran betrae agreement ha no ba ya da ki ige the more ya da be ta so zige skin Trump ge ye ha zige e la ha ti a ta to hn da to ne ha jon ki che da a ta ni la a kon sa a ta no e a yu na kin lo ban che de ke z e ya da ne ha la e ya din ta in ni sh ko ne chi e ge je be ka to ni ha no Geneva Switzerland deI said on hits on a n a hadlin. I said we need information, need more information than Nigo Republicans. He had that see last on. Like on Senate Republic, though Democrats at our North Monday and that oh, you got on the bar now. It did kid. Oh, you and that it did kid. Yeah, it all answered on hitch and had not on the end that just later. They could just deal with it. Ege.A con I see ego at a job in the cheddar hotels uncle who they need Katie get a needs and at all other a finalized as Nesta a yadanila. I do a yato Donald Trump do the other G7 had no other Nazinke a ya Ukraine a adi hot agishin a ya other Nike a dust kick out out a la.A United States to Koto Aya's team trumpet and Ninge Aya, I Sibitzilo, Aya Russian to oil hot lossy to hit the Gehige, Big Ichigo Aya, Sanchin Bitzilon, the dot as Nigo, a hot Aya Yayeha Zi, a Kodi Aya Kut Aba, so this case get a Yashin trumpet and Ninge Aya and Gay Gafa Hotzonas Aja.Middle East Aja Dahonot Shahige Eya Beil got eight ahat ninge Benacha Eyan dot Ihige Hat Ningo Hot Abiha O Zido Bikede Hot Ao Eya di Aja Yehanana Zi Lasto Ede Yashin Hot Ego 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

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question the hot in the Nila, the question to Jake, a yard, a shin lakanda, a question a yard hot in the Nila, a dog, bus a yachin, it is got a freight train, a dog. 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had asked Dutch hot a Nila cutting the banana key tittered zitza, the Nila don't a yahoo do It's done in 2018, and don't that's a day after a put zan did a no yata has ne. I do a con a legene con had a hot loss of galon the con nal kidige ashon re $80 per barrel to yahunatza da nila alto ye go shin hut a yahunatza jonizan tindo with a day and nal kitten delto. Good morning, Ade in Tsange.

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Yep. Hey, good morning. Are they in Tangelta? Nahalchene e yati dindo jay tabadonet in laho e yachiana ananal net tabadone. Free summer meals do they stand at 18 do ya go 11 do e ya bahal just do atla had the I'll connect at the Shinsons on Shinsto at Oyin's aid or Dago a grab and go. Will you first come, first serve, Danila? A con 18 doyago benahag in at a Pine Hill School cafeteria, Jido Lesla. It out with Aunt Hachin, but Yan Dal Inca July 24th, go a yahoo Zustane. Aid a yahoo Edo in the Ahead of it on the Ajin Hachin, Jiyaya and the Yil Ink is a dogo on the Yil Ink. Good morning, 28 minutes past 10.

Yeah, this is not Aki Arjnada Sukizuki, Korean Shishijaro, KTDB, 89.7 FM, Donanita, Rajanalkyo, EAT, Religious News, E. Arjnada, E. Arjnada, Eskid, Aro, E. Altsadahanet,

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Ea be a slati cases gi. The Spanish military aircraft, he provided the Ila e Ajdi airborne escort, e adi signed on lingo she adi respect, ben ye aji adi visit Ila gi dignity.

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You're listening to KTPFM, the Dan Seals, this means Sunday. 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

0: Good morning. Today, I'm here to talk to you about the National Native News. The KDC is not the only one. I'm going to talk to you about the National Native News. I'm sorry. Native American calling the KDC in the Janade Nils Aunt Ole.
1: This is National Native News. I'm Jill Freitas. Residents of Anaktuvik Pass can now use four-wheelers for subsistence hunting in the gates of the Arctic National Park and Preserve. As the Alaska Desk's Aliona Niden reports, it's a change residents have sought for decades.
2: Mark John Morey has been hunting caribou around Anaktuvik Pass since he was a child. But in the summer and fall, most of the land around the village has been off-limits to hunters like him. That's because residents were not allowed to use four-wheelers in the majority of the gates of the Arctic National Park and Preserve. And that's the only way to access the roadless preserve surrounding the village. But last month, the U.S. Department of the Interior announced it would restore off-road vehicle access to the park. Morey says he's excited.
3: This is life-changing. I only wish my grandparents were here. Now that we're able to access the land, we can relearn.

0: established the gates of the Arctic around Anaktuvik Pass when it passed the Alaska National Interest Lands Conservation Act. And residents were still given the right to subsistence hunt using snow machines and motorboats, among other traditional transportation methods. But the rule didn't mention ATVs. And 40 years ago, the new park guidance interpreted the law to ban hunts on ATVs because they were not used traditionally. Lillian Stone is the city mayor of Anaktuvik Pass. She says the ban created invisible boundaries for residents relying on hunting for survival.
1: It was like we were prisoners in our own land for 40 years, where before that it was we could hunt anywhere, we could travel anywhere.
0: Local native corporations exchanged lands with the Park Service in the late 90s, which made additional areas within the park available for subsistence ATV hunts. Still, residents could only access about 1% of the gates of the Arctic. Stone says residents and local leaders have been advocating for ATV access to the park for subsistence for decades, but with no progress.
1: We felt like it wasn't getting anywhere and we weren't getting the answers that we needed.
0: Last year, local leadership traveled to Washington, D.C. and asked the Interior Department to restore ATV access to the park. This May, the department announced the decision to do that. Interior Secretary Doug Burgum wrote in a social media post that, quote, "No one knows or cares for this land more than the people who live here," end quote. A department spokeswoman said in an email the old ban was inconsistent with supporting subsistence. She said the Park Service will consult local communities within 6 months to establish the new rule. Kristen Morey is an Anaktuvik Pass hunter and a mother of two. She says the announcement means a lot for her and her children.
2: I have no words of what of what just happened, because it just makes me really emotional, and I'm excited to be out there and to no longer have to worry about when we have to stop, because I'm out there year-round as well.
0: The Park Service said local hunters should contact the gates of the Arctic for current information on using ATVs while the regulatory process is underway. In Anchorage, I'm Alona Knighton.
3: And I'm Jill.

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1: This is Native America Calling. I'm Sean Spruce. Oregon's only contribution to a time capsule organized for the America 250 celebration is a note to future Americans to think about the people who lived on the land long before the signing of the Declaration of Independence. The National Museum of the American Indian is involving the public in a months-long quilt-making project. Native artists are designing a series of quilt blocks representing historical periods through a Native lens. The public can also use the designs for their own quilts. And a project by the Center for Native Youth and Native News Online aims to counter the conventional red, white, and blue semi-quincentennial celebrations with a national discussion about the full picture of the last 250 years. We'll hear about some of these projects on the show today, and listeners can join our discussion as well. How inclusive are Native Americans in America's 250th anniversary? What would you put in a time capsule representing your perspective for future generations of Americans? Let us know. We're at 1-800-996-2848. That number is also 1-800-99-NATIVE. Our first two guests join us now from East Portland, Oregon. We have artist Lillian Pitt. She is Wasco from the Confederated Tribes of the Warm Springs Reservation and also Yakima. Lillian, good morning and welcome to Native America Calling.
2: Thank you. Thanks for calling.
1: Absolutely. With Lillian, we also have Elizabeth Woody. She is the executive director of the museum at Warm Springs, and she is an enrolled member in the Confederated Tribes of the Warm Springs Reservation. She's also Navajo and Yakima. Elizabeth, you've been on the show before. Welcome back.
3: Thank you. Glad to be back.
1: Well, thank you both for joining us. And Lillian, your pin was chosen to be the sole contribution to the time capsule representing the state of Oregon. It's no ordinary pin. Can you describe it for our listeners? And what does it represent?
2: It represents the petroglyph of She Who Watches. That's just the title that people have given her. And so because she's... somebody had etched her into a stone in the Columbia River Gorge, and it's higher up on the hill. And so she watches all over the Columbia River. And so it's, and then I found out that she overlooked the village where my great-great-grandmother lived, and which is called Nichluadik. And it's hard to pronounce. And so so anyway, that's the tale of She Who Watches. And so she's been a part of my history and my ancestry and gives me reason to do my artwork. And so I do her in many forms and enjoy working with the image.
1: Lillian, I'm looking at a photo of the pin right now on the America250.org website, and I see some red tone and some black tone as well around the eyes. Give us a visual, because again, we're a radio show and people are only listening, so describe with a little more detail what it looks like.
2: Okay, well, you know, maybe Lizzie can explain it better, because she's a person of words, because she's a poet as well. So,
1: okay, Elizabeth, please chime in.
3: Yeah, the pin is kind of a three-dimensional representation of She Who Watches. She has these eyes that have circles around it, and she's got these little ears that people compare to a bear, and they've started to call her a bear chief. And it's kind of an ochre rust color, which is one of the colors that is in stone that represents her as well. And the black itself is just meant to accentuate the lines around her eyes. She has what looks like a very, like her mouth is pursed. And she's kind of oblong

0: really an interesting petroglyph. And because it's actually a pigment that's been put onto stone, it can't be carbon dated because the pigment itself dissolves and is absorbed into the stone. So there's really no way to identify the era. But according to the legend, she was the last woman chief when Coyote was coming up the river, and he told her the world was going to change and she was no longer going to be chief. And she said, "I'd like to stay here and watch over my people." So he cast her into that rock image, and that's kind of how she got there, according to our stories.
1: Okay.
0: And has been watching over us.
1: It's more contemporary, the materials again, and just the tools and the design work that went into it.
0: Absolutely. It's actually a contemporary art form. We had some clay pottery in the Columbia River Gorge, and there's some evidence of it. But most of all, it's a raku process that was used for that particular pin. And it's quite small. It's like about maybe an inch and a half wide. And it was part of the suite of pins that Lillian sold and had painted and had glazed, actually, and fired in the raku method, which is a Japanese method, I think, 6th century. And I used to work for Lillian, so I know the process. And the clay bodies, of course, are really nice clay bodies that have been designed by Lillian's friend, Pat Horsley, and other designers. And so it's really a good clay body. So in the back, I think there's probably a little pin, so you can pin it to you. And on top of this particular pin, there's a little feather poking out on the top, which I think is kind of, I don't know why that was added, but we hadn't really added that before, so I just saw it recently, and I thought, that's interesting. Does that describe it for you a little bit better?
1: Yeah, it does. And Lillian, what are your thoughts? Yeah. I mean, this is going into a time capsule. It will not be opened for 250 years. Mm-hmm. Who do you think ultimately is gonna obtain this pin and maybe wear it in 250 years? Are you thinking about that at all?
2: No. See, I haven't thought about it. And so it's, I don't, I have so many things offered to me that I don't usually give them much thought, or I'm sitting there pondering it for half a day. So,

0: in the universe or wherever, and hopefully she'll make people happy.
1: Oh, I'm sure she will, very much so. Elizabeth, you and Lillian have done a really good job of already just explaining the significance of She Who Watches and how much of an important figure she is in origin stories of your people. How does she represent Oregon, though? And again, I'm thinking of this time capsule and 250 years from now, what people might think, what might they know about your people. How do you think it's going to all play out?
2: I think that she's actually on the Washington side of the Columbia River Gorge, so she's looking at Oregon all the time. And the Warm Springs, Watsonville people were all one people with the Wotlala people, which were the Cascade Locks. And we were the middle of the Columbia River and were the traders of the region. So I think that possibly when people think of She Who Watches, hopefully they'll remember the people who were a part of her legacy, and that Oregon itself, I think, honored Lillian because she was just recently named the 1908 Legacy Award from the Ford Family Foundation. It's the first time they've given it out to a person who's devoted their life to public service as well as a creative life as an artist.
1: That inclusion of a living artist, a native artist, to round out

Well, we're the senior government in this land, and if you look at the tribes that are here in Oregon, and that we've been a nation since time immemorial, which means before memory, and that most of the laws that we live by, you know, we believe have resilience, gives us our resiliency, but also teaches us how to care for the land, the water, and the things that, the beings that we call our local relatives, which are the salmon, and the deer, and the berries, and the roots. So it does have a significant meaning in that, you know, the legacy of

0: I think our children to see something like this represented, because when I grew up, they didn't teach this in schools, and they didn't teach us anything except maybe what was happening on the East Coast with Indians. But when that was happening on the East Coast in like Boston, we were independent and we were trading with the Spanish and the Crown of England. And of course, Mexico, the boundary of Mexico came all the way up into Oregon. And so that predates the United States quite a bit.
1: The pin is titled She Who Watches, and we're learning more about the artist and also the significance of what this pin represents. Again, it is going into the time capsule representing the state of Oregon. Stay with us, listeners. We'll be back. We're going to talk more about America 250, the time capsule, and other events from a Native perspective.

0: Once confined to an underground and illicit subculture, the sport of bare-knuckle boxing has skyrocketed in popularity since its legalization in 2018. Major events now draw over 2 million live viewers worldwide. Rising within this fast-growing sport is a dedicated group of native fighters working to make a name for themselves in the ring. We'll find out exactly what it takes to fight bare-fisted on the next Native America Calling.
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0: 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I'm Sean Spruce. 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The phone number to our studio in Albuquerque, New Mexico is 1-800-996-2848. We have producers standing by waiting for you to call us. 1-800-996-2848 to share your thoughts and your insights on the air. One of our guests today, Elizabeth Woody, is in East Portland, Oregon. She's the executive director of the museum at Warm Springs. And Elizabeth, you and Lillian Pitt, the artist of the pin She Who Watches. Again, this is such an interesting story, so unique. This pin being placed into this time capsule for future generations of people to admire, to contemplate, to discuss. What are you thinking with regard to the future of this time capsule and just overall Native representation in a time right now in this country where a lot of people are feeling a little bit disillusioned about the future?
1: Oh boy, that's a loaded question.

0: as the United States of America, but also that there might be some changes in the works and things may be different. We don't know. All we know is that we want this land to prosper, and as the tribes participate in a lot of management and co-management of the lands, that the land remains healthy, the waters remain pure, and that we are we're able to continue with all of our neighbors to create a system and a way to be with one another that's productive. And that pretty much explains or describes the trade network that existed or the economy that existed in our lands before any other governments came here, any other explorers came here. It was a system of reciprocity, of knowing what your neighbors are doing, of having some sort of, well, enough respect, for example, for like the Wasco spoke at least 5 different languages. So it wasn't just one language that was spoken, but basically a respect and understanding that in order for us to do commerce, we had to know about our neighbors and learn their ways.
1: Thank you, Elizabeth. Lillian Pitt, I want to go back to you one more question about your artwork, because I know a lot of it focuses on the ancestors who came before us. Where does that interest come from with you?
2: It started quite a while ago, and about 44 years ago. And, you know, I was working in clay and then sitting there with a wad of clay on my lap. I didn't even drive at the time. But anyway, I was sitting there wondering, what on earth am I going to do? And so how will I know about who I am? And so what I did was I went and talked to the elders and went up to Simnasho, which is a little it's a little community of people that lived over the hill from Warm Springs. And so anyway, they told me that who I was and who my people are. And so it was an awakening of a new me. And I thought, how am I going to represent this? And so then the Stick Indians came, and they didn't come to me in a dream or anything like that. But I was doing Stick Indians, which whistle like birds, and they live in the high mountains and teach children how to behave and adults how to continue to behave. And so anyway, so I had that to guide me, and the only restriction I gave myself was the whistling mouth. And so the Stick Indians always whistled like birds in the high mountains.
1: Thank you so much, Lillian. I really enjoy talking with both you and Elizabeth, and looking forward to just learning more about this pin and what it represents there for the state of Oregon, and also, of course, Confederated Tribes of the Warm Springs Reservation. So this time capsule, folks, all of the states, all 50 states and even some territories are offering items and different types of objects to place in the time capsule. Some states are including letters and poems. Let's talk about the state of Maine and what they are providing for the time capsule. And to do that, we have a guest, Gabriel Frey, who joins us from Orono, Maine, and he is a Passamaquoddy artist. Gabriel, hello. Welcome to the show.
3: Hi, how are you doing?
1: I'm doing really well. Now, the state of Maine has chosen a woven bookmark to represent Native people for the time capsule. What are your thoughts on that inclusion?
3: It's a complicated set of feelings. On the one hand, there is a lot about our culture that's tied to the materials that make up the woven bookmark, the black ash, the sweetgrass. But one of the things that struck me when Lillian was talking was there's a direct connection to relationship with her, the land, and ancestors. And I think that is one of the things that's missing in only having a material

0: object. It's my understanding that the piece that's included in the main time capsule was from a collection, and there's no connection to the artist who made it. There's no description about what it meant to that individual, why they made it. And so it is more of a, almost like a, these are the people who used to be here, not this is the person who lives here now and is making arts in a continuation of a cultural legacy that's lasted for thousands of years and still persists today. So while there's a feeling of like, that's really nice that we are included in this and as a representation of part of Maine, there's also a feeling of the continuation of being relegated to some sort of historical people. If that makes sense.
1: It does make sense, Gabriel. And you're right. I'm looking again at the America250.org website, and they have a photograph of the woven bookmark, and it just makes a reference to this being a Wabanaki basket weaving, but it doesn't reference any type of artist or any specific names or communities or families. Do you know how they obtained this piece?
0: I have no idea. I have no idea why that was chosen, who chose it, where they got it. That's sort of abundantly clear in how it's talked about. And I think that's part of the problematic nature with the inclusion. I feel like the heart of our culture lies in relationships, and when you remove an object from the maker and the relationship of the people to the land and that deeper connection, you lose all context.
1: Gabriel, what does basketry represent to the Wabanaki people?
0: It's intrinsically tied to our identity. We have a historical spiritual teacher, Gluskab, who informed a lot of our creation stories. And one of the creation stories was when the land and rivers and lakes and mountains were all being formed, he shot an arrow into a black ash tree and created the Wabanaki people to steward the land. So our creation story is uniquely tied, intrinsically tied to the black ash tree, as well as the weaving component of that bookmark, Sweetgrass. It's also a spiritual, cultural medicine for us, involved in our prayers, but also in the economy of basket making. So there's a lot tied into that. But without that being referenced or connected or informed in that, in 250 years, hopefully there will be Wabanaki people here who can identify and speak to that.
1: Gabriel, outside of the state of Maine and the Wabanaki basketry, the bookmark that we're talking about today, how well do you think the America 250 celebration, the commemoration, is doing with just overall representation of Native American people?
0: I mean, it's interesting. I really love what Oregon did in terms of connecting to a individual who was a representation of the culture. But I think that's sort of like, I'm not following it across the country because there are so many different diverse cultural representations of indigenous culture in the United States. And there are so many different ways of states honoring the sort of original stewards of the land. So it is really interesting to see what we're grappling with nationally today with erasing history or rewriting it yet again as this sort of like way of either completely ignoring the last 250 years or making up a fantasy of American exceptionalism. It's a really fraught time, I think.
1: Gabriel, here's what interests me a little bit about this time capsule. So I remember as a kid, I was sharing this with the crew when we were putting this show together. I remember going to a summer camp when I was like 7 years old, and we had a time capsule that we buried, and people just put different odds and ends in it. But now we live in this world where everything's documented. We have, you know, all of these storage devices, pictures, videos. I just wonder if a time capsule in the future is going to have the same meaning that we might think of it today, because it just seems like everything is captured, everything is saved. We have like just almost an infinite amount of storage capacity in our society now, in the world. What do you think? I'm just thinking out loud here, really.
0: I mean, yeah, right. It is an interesting concept in that we are some of the most documented and recorded generations in human history. But are we saving anything? I mean, if it's selecting things in a digital format, those things have a cellular decay rate faster than any hard document without a sustainable power grid, and I mean, not to mention just the actual decay rate of digital information. I don't know that we are a concrete recorded generation. We're certainly curating our lives in a much different way. I mean, even the activity of creating time capsules really isn't about the people who are going to look at it in 250 years. It's about what we think of ourselves,
1: right?
0: And what we're telling ourselves. And so I guess I think about that in terms of the practice of creating time capsules.
1: Well, let me ask you this, Gabriel. If you were to create a time capsule right now for yourself, and you were to bury it just on your own or within your community, and you wanted it to represent your Wabanaki people, what would you put in it?
0: That's,
1: or would you even
0: one.
1: Do it? Would you even make a time capsule?
0: Okay. I wouldn't do it. My practice in engaging in the future is trying to impart what I learned from my elders to youth today, which is it's a difficult practice to even express the importance of the traditions that we carried forward and the teachings of why it's important to pay attention to these things to generations that are really struggling with identity, both in indigenous culture, but also in today's larger digital landscape.
1: Gabriel, looking at the website, there's also a whale bone that is going into the time capsule to represent Maine. And there's a note that the North Atlantic right whale is one of the world's most critically endangered large whale species, estimated population of only around 380 individuals. So this bone is going in there. Any thoughts on that?
0: I mean, right. So this is a continuation of the same thing. It's like we're really talking about what we think of ourselves in this sort of thing. Because it's only endangered because of industrialized fishing. Right. And so it's more of a reflection of a thing that's occurring now. But in terms of the larger ecosystems and what we're doing to the planet, it very well may not exist in that time. It is a really interesting thing. And all of those relationships and concepts tied to why it's important to point to this one particular species. I can think of a lot of other species that are critically endangered. I mean, the species that is a cultural keystone species for the Wabanaki people, the black ash tree, is critically endangered from an invasive beetle that's decimating the entire population. And all of these things are tied to our relationship with globalization. And so we need globalization to survive in the ecosystem that we've created, but it's also destroying the environment that we exist in. So how do you reconcile both of those things and point to one specific thing to say, this is the one thing that I want to talk about is most important to preserve?
1: Gabriel Frey, Passamaquoddy artist, talking with us today about what's going into the time capsule, America 250 time capsule from the state of Maine. Listeners, if you get a chance, check out the website right now, America250.org, and you can look up your state and see what is being offered in the time capsule. And I would sure like to get some listener feedback right now. Look up your state. What do you see going in there? Maybe it's a poem. Maybe it's a piece of artwork. Give us a call. Tell us what you think and how well it represents Native perspectives with regard to America 250. Do that right now. 1-800-99-NATIVE.
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0: We're glad you're with us today on Native America Calling. I'm Sean Spruce, and there is still time for listeners to join today's conversation. Our number is 1-800-996-2848. 1-800-996-2848. The National Museum of the American Indian is hosting a free nationwide quilt-along program. The intention of the program is to reflect on the 250th anniversary of the signing of the Declaration of Independence and the continuing evolution of the country, communities, and future as seen through Native perspectives. Let's learn more about this program, Quilt Along, and to do that, we have Emma Alcazar on the line. She is a designer for the Quilt Along, and she is Chickasaw, and she's speaking with us in Richmond, Virginia. Hello, Emma. Great to have you on the show today.
1: Hi, Sean. Thank you for having me.
0: Well, Emma, as I just mentioned, the National Museum of the American Indian, heavily involved in America 250 programs and events. You're one of these quilt designers for NMAI's Quilt Along. Tell us what kind of story this finished quilt will tell.
1: So you'll get, it's going to be four blocks, and then it's around a border that's created also by Margaret Wood. And each block covers a period in American history. So the first designer was Lauren Goodday. Her block covers kind of pre-contact up to the American Revolution. Sissy Sorrell is doing the post-American Revolution. My block will come out in August, and it covers 20th century up to now, so 2026. And then Nikki Corbett does the future. So it's really kind of looking at just the entire history of, the relationship, I think, between our different Native peoples and the United States, including kind of where we're going in the future.
0: Well, tell us about your design. It sounds like it's more contemporary.
1: It's a mystery quilt along. So, and I'm not allowed to give you the details, I'm sorry to say. But so each one, with each block, though, you will get, our participants will get the artist statement, and that'll go in kind of more detail with like the symbols that each of us has chosen and kind of our vision and what we wanted to say. So you're getting kind of a widespread of different Native voices by participating in or following along with this. And I'm sorry that I can't give more specifics on mine.
0: Hey, no worries. I don't want to get anyone in trouble here on the show today, Emma. Yeah. But let me ask you this, though. What do you hope viewers will learn when they see the finished quilt later this year?
1: I think definitely you're going to see just the scope of the experience of being Native over the past 250 years and kind of the things that our different tribes have gone through and kind of maybe continue to struggle with. And then maybe also, kind of our hopes for the future and how that may be different in the future. It's definitely going to give like a nice, almost like a visual timeline. I mean, not a timeline in a very literal sense, but just a timeline in an experiential sense of the different experiences that we've had so far.
0: Emma, quilting isn't a wholly indigenous art form, but it does have a traditional connection. How did you start making quilts, and why is it your chosen medium for storytelling?
1: I have some cultures in my family, kind of distant family, I'm studying the Chickasaw language, and so I really wanted to, I'm a culture and a fiber artist, and I really wanted to, and do, incorporate, like, our Chickasaw motifs and language into what I make, and that just kind of led me here to this project.
0: Now, the Quilt Along invites quilters to make their own quilts using designs by you and the other artists, but it's important to note that the public won't contribute to the finished quilt, right? They can just make their own at home?
1: Correct. So the way a Quilt Along works generally is, each artist has, we've written our directions, our steps for making our block and kind of explained our thought processes behind it, and then I'm actually going to be putting together the blocks for the National Museum of the American Indian, for the one that they will keep for the wall hanging that's going to be created by the five of us, the designers. But for anyone following along with the Quilt Along, if they completed the entire project, they would end up with their own personal, it's a wall hanging. It's a pretty sizable piece. Like each block is going to finish at about 10 inches. And then it's a stacked timeline. And so they would have that's something that they could have and hang in their house. Or, you know, if they were feeling a different way about putting it together, they've got those blocks and they could do something else with it. If they wanted to put them in their own quilt or their own, you know, a pillow or some other kind of artwork, that would be something that they could do as well.
0: What does this process of having an open design that anybody can use mean for you as we're talking about the past 250 years of American history?
1: I think it's great. I think it gives us, people are able to put their own kind of personal spin. So if, as people work on the project themselves, they can choose different colors than we, the artists, have chosen. They could, you know, change things slightly to make it more personal to them. And also, just because quilting and sewing in this way is kind of a slow, thoughtful art form, while they're working on it, it really kind of gives you time to contemplate kind of as you're working and as you're creating, time to think about where we are and where we've been.
0: And Emma, America 250, what's your thought? How do you feel about how the commemoration is going so far? And here we are just a few weeks away from July 4th when it really kicks into high gear. How are you feeling?
1: I was listening along to Gabriel, and I agree. We have a really complicated relationship between Native people and the U.S. And I haven't been following, I think, beyond my participation in the quilt along. I haven't maybe followed the overall events. I'm interested to go look at the America250.org that you referenced earlier, and kind of I'd like to check my state out and check Oklahoma out as well and see what's going on there. But it's complicated.
0: This 5-month mystery style quilt along invites quilters and anyone else interested in quilting to sew along, making the quilt along a collective creative experience for participants. And you don't need to be an expert quilter to participate. I'm just reading this text that one of the producers shared with me. But what does it take to be an expert quilter? Emma, how long does that take, or what types of skills go into that?
1: I think any creative or artistic endeavor, takes time and just dedication to it. And also it's subjective in that, you know, when it's right, you know, with yourself, then it's correct. So
0: participants can request a limited edition NMAI quilt starting October 1st. Full details are available at americanindon.si.edu. Emma, what are some other events that you're going to be involved in? Are you primarily focusing on the quilt along?
1: Just the quilt along right now, especially in regards to the 250th and just this.
0: I think of quilts. When I was a kid, I had relatives who would do quilting. And, you know, as a young person, I could never really understand the difference between like a quilt and a blanket or a bedspread. How would you define a quilt as a standalone piece, not just a piece of artwork, but also a functional piece?
1: Oh, sure. Technically, to be kind of considered a quilt, it needs to be three layers. So you'd have a backing layer and then some kind of filling for warmth or softness, and then a top layer where your design is. And then, I just really like quilting because it's got a good history of being something that traditionally women did at home to beautify their homes and maybe to use fabrics that had kind of exhausted their life as clothing or as some other purpose, and just to kind of, you know, use everything as possible, as long as we could. And so it's really an enjoyable art form to me.
0: Emma Alcazar, quilter, artist, and also Chickasaw citizen, joining us on the show today to talk about her role with the Quilt Along Project in coordination with the National Museum of the American Indian. And Gabriel Frey, I'd like to bring you back into the conversation, because listening to Emma, and it really makes us think about the power of art in storytelling and also historical preservation. What do you think? What are your thoughts with art and just its role in the discussion we're having today, and also just with regard to our people and how we capture and how we celebrate our own history, our own culture, and our own traditions.
2: Yeah, it's such an interesting concept. In a lot of the Wabanaki languages, there is no word for art. There is a Penobscot word, Wiwanagan, which roughly translates to the beauty we carry. And I think that points to just functionality in life. I love the idea of storytelling through quilt, because there's also a layer of functionality, comfort, but also something that is repurposing and beautifying our space. My own personal artistic exercise has been evolving in terms of thinking about how I continue the tradition of storytelling while my medium is facing extinction. So I've been really working in bronze and larger public installation pieces. I'm actually doing a large bronze statue in the city of Portland, Maine, which I hadn't really thought about it aligning with the 250th anniversary of the country, but it's sort of fitting because we have countless monuments representing colonial settler figures, but sparingly few that actually highlight the culture of the people who made this country truly great to begin with. Mm-hmm. It's such a complicated space to exist in right now.
0: Gabriel, the burning question that might be on a lot of people's minds right now, I just have to ask you, we need to talk about this. What do you think? Will America exist in 250 years?
2: That's an unanswerable question. I think if it does, it's certainly not going to be remembered the way that the people who are in power today think about it. I'm sure the people in 1930s Germany didn't think they'd be written about the way that they are written about today. So, it's an interesting concept. Who knows? I think indigenous people will be here.
0: Right. America 250, big celebration, commemoration coming up soon. Emma Alcazar, you shared earlier you're originally from Oklahoma, and I did check on the website, America250.org, some of the items that are going to go into the time capsule. One of the items is an Oklahoma City Thunder championship pin for their 2025 NBA championship. Also, there is a First Americans Museum button, and that will acknowledge First Americans Museum in Oklahoma City that opened in September of 2021 to honor the legacy and continuing contributions of the 39 Native American tribes headquartered in the state of Oklahoma. How does that make you feel, Emma?
1: That's really interesting. I guess that's a very modern, representation for those two items. More depth would be nice maybe, but I think, whether or not, I don't know. I don't know enough about it, I think, is my safe answer.
0: No worries. I'm looking at the New Mexico additions to the time capsule. There will be a letter from the 32nd governor of New Mexico, Michelle Lujan Grisham, a current map of New Mexico, a coin of the office of the governor, a Route 66 centennial coin, and we've done some shows here on Native America Calling about Route 66 and the Native perspective. There's also going to be a Pueblo seed pot, which is made, crafted by May Suazo Tapia of Santa Clara Pueblo, daughter of noted potter Santanita Suazo. So just a little bit of insight, some information here with regard to what is going into the time capsule from different states. And Gabriel, I want to go back to you for the last word. Any other topics or ideas you want to share before we wrap up the show on either America 250 or the Time Capsule or Wabanaki Basketry?
2: It is really interesting, right? I think it's a struggle to sort of like end on a positive note with a sort of these things in terms of like, I think the story of Indigenous people across the country has been a story of resilience in the face of horrific attempts at genocide. And so I really try to focus on how amazing it is that we're still here speaking our languages, creating our art in the face of the horrific history that we've endured. And it's not, to be here, right? By every effort that the federal government and state governments have put forth, and we are, and we're still thriving. So I think it's amazing, and I think it's a testament to the ancestors who made those petroglyphs on the riverside and sent messages. I guess the petroglyph is a form of a time capsule and a message to future generations. And we're still here to see it. So it's pretty amazing.
0: Yeah, that's a really, really insightful thought there. The petroglyphs. Ancient time capsule. Absolutely. We're going to have to wrap it up, folks. But big thanks to our guests today, Gabriel Frey, Emma Alcazar, Elizabeth Woody, and also Lillian Pitt. Please join us again tomorrow for a conversation about the rise of the controversial sport of bare-knuckled boxing. Hope you'll tune in. Until then, I'm your host, Sean Spruce, and you've been listening to the one, the only Native America Calling.

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0: Live from NPR News in Washington, I'm Libby Casey. President Trump says now that the Iran deal is done, he will turn his focus to Ukraine. NPR's Franco Ordonez says Trump plans another meeting with the Ukrainian president during the G7 summit.
1: President Trump spoke to the Ukrainian leader Volodymyr Zelensky during a meeting with G7 leaders about the war in Ukraine. Trump and Secretary of State Marco Rubio also spoke separately with Zelensky. Trump told reporters it was a very good meeting and that he planned to meet with Zelensky again.
2: Look, Russia should make a deal. Russia's lost tremendous amounts of people, and so is Ukraine.
1: Trump said that now with the Iranian deal signed, he can now focus more on the Russian war in Ukraine. He added that he would do whatever he could. He said earlier he spoke with Russian President Vladimir Putin. He also said the U.S. would soon be able to reimpose sanctions on Russia, which were eased during the Iranian war. Franco Ordonez, NPR News, Evian, France.
0: It's primary day in a handful of states and the District of Columbia, and Alabama and Georgia are holding runoffs. President Trump has weighed in on the Republican Georgia Senate race, endorsing Congressman Mike Collins and criticizing his opponent, former football coach Derek Dooley. NPR's Stephen Fowler has been tracking the race and notes that Dooley, like Georgia's outgoing governor Brian Kemp, rejected Trump's false claim that he won the 2020 presidential election.
3: Republican strategists and voters alike that I've talked with in the last little bit say that that certainly didn't help Dooley's chances, and the Collins endorsement is not inherently a surprise if you're paying attention. Mike Collins has been one of the more prototypical Trump-era congressmen. He's very brash online and with his campaign messaging, especially when it comes to emphasizing Trump's policies around immigration.
0: The winner of today's runoff in Georgia will take on Democratic Senator John Ossoff in November. Fans at many World Cup games are facing dangerously hot, humid weather. NPR's Rebecca Hersher reports public health officials are urging fans to stay hydrated and take other precautions.
4: More than a third of World Cup matches are at risk for dangerously hot, humid conditions, according to an analysis by NPR. High humidity and temperatures over 90 degrees in Houston sent multiple World Cup fans to the hospital, and the National Weather Service issued an extreme heat warning for Miami on the day that city hosted its first match. People attending matches in the U.S. and Canada can bring a factory-sealed water bottle into the stadium to help stay hydrated. Public health experts also recommend staying in the shade as much as possible, including when waiting in line. Umbrellas, hats, and loose-fitting clothing can also help protect against heat exhaustion. Rebecca Hersher, NPR News.
0: World Cup games today include Algeria versus defending champion Argentina, France faces Senegal, and Iraq takes on Norway. It's NPR. A new survey from the Pew Research Center confirms what many working parents already know. Navigating work and family is hard. NPR's Andrea Hsu has some of the details.
5: The survey sought to capture how parents with jobs are managing to balance family and work responsibilities. A majority of working moms said they feel they can't give 100% to either. A smaller but still sizable share of dads agreed. Often, the parents find themselves dealing with children's matters while at work and vice versa. Pew senior researcher Rachel Minkin says it's an important issue to study, as the share of families with both parents working full-time has grown significantly.
6: 31% were both working full-time in 1975, and now it's 52%.
5: Parents surveyed said more flexibility in their work hours would help, as would paid sick leave and help paying for childcare. Andrea Hsu, NPR News.
0: SpaceX is moving forward with a $60 billion acquisition of the artificial intelligence startup Cursor. Elon Musk's company is seeking a competitive edge against rivals Anthropic and OpenAI after its Wall Street debut last week. Cursor started in 2022 and helped spark the vibe coding trend, as AI coding assistants have become increasingly capable of doing the work of computer programming. Luke Skywalker's lightsaber and a Wizard of Oz witch hat are among the Hollywood treasures going up for auction next month. Heritage Auctions announced today that the lightsaber is from The Empire Strikes Back. Other items for sale, hoverboards from Back to the Future 2 and rugs from The Big Lebowski. This is NPR News.
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8: یاد ای هدی دانو تانگی کدوم دیشی زود دو ای یا آج آنی تکو نو سیل سیلتو نگوی کجا خا آبی آج کن نالگه هم دلکدی از لبان تا ایلون دلکدی که اویل پرایسز ای هد آشون یا خود زادانی لاتو یو اس مارکت ستاک مارکت 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

Ako lang sa Vegas today, 2016, yata ako hot-eat nila. Ani may night yata at Shane Jelly Roll, sa Biji, aka Jason D. Ford, will ya? Trago, aka Grammys, your sponsor. Nko, contemporary country music, aja, aya, di de, beautiful Brooklyn, will ya?

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E a jit e a hatoya jitas ando nigain. New Mexico Department of Health. 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

and the Hashin Zats is a ton. And Zadded E. Aja E. Ashin Sat. A con trappi yahagi, a con conzago da trattos logi at a shin penalty kito listo conchin natas ka E. Aged E. Ahut of a Nazasto called Lea County as Aja. J.A.D. Nastloshi Bezis and Nigo Ea Andrew.

Besabe, a car, a ye, di, I say, a be, a ya, ni car, not of just the abo, or base or a ya, dan, nitty funeral expenses, been ye. No, no, I thought that other, or thought the families are down, ninko go, a ya, a hehe. I ye saw a day that donations been ye car, or trade, or so this and the word of encouragement. I ye say, a hehe, or this, a ya, dan, his knee law. An announcement from the media, the family of the late Clara Garcia. Families, relatives, and friends of the late Clara Garcia. There will be another donation meeting June 17th at 4 p.m. at the

Also, the family would like to thank everyone who helped with the donations and for the prayers and the word of encouragement. Free summer meal, Hatningo, Aya, Abinota, Dangreya, 7:30 to 9 a.m., Ado lunch again, 11 a.m. to 1 p.m. Ado Nanish Anna, that Agri Reminable School Board, Dika, Jina Anna, Yahanana, Nagre Yato, Construction Services Director, Aya Construction, which was Anja. Open until Phil become receptionist AN Community Services Sets Program Ado Educational Assistant Education Services Pine Hill School Nana Substitute Teacher AN Pine Hill School Middle School History Teacher Ado

worker temporary a Yaha Head Start closing day June 29th. The bus driver a Head Start J open in top field. Controller finance office today to June the 30th today in Natoli. The budget officers the finance office closing date is June the 30th. Nana property and supply worker temporary na kiko e yaha closing date nige property and procurement jo ede ya closing date June 22nd. Nana e yaha property technician 2 property and procurement jo open and tell field. Information management specialist nige administrative and services because under open and tell field. Pineal Health Center, J.A.I. Patient Registration Technician, Staff Medical Optometrist, Staff Physician, Family Nurse Practitioner, Dental Hygienist, Laboratory Technical Consultant, Part-Time, Emergency Medical Technician, Basic, Clinic Internship, Nakikodo, Staff Physical Therapist, Clinic Internship, Nakikodo, closing date is June the 22nd. Such a go a go open and top field or late. Applicants and authentic in general so see how the head of that pre-employment criminal background train how they do lethal character investigation or drug screening. A con HNA and a way Bishop and sick case got Ninke day out www.rnsb.k12.nm.us/human resources. A art at Shin Altsos, a shovel, it all can not sing, get Shin Bin Yet or Sahigan, Naltsos and Junago Hotel Yago, a Ajita Yokidla. Non Alto Aya Raymond Hood Chapter, a Ajak at the Beba, that Siko Eban Alte, Sena Angideya. Nda ino lido les nite ninget eya to Shirley White the unit 5 to Grace Begay ado and the Ruby Frank la to ado yes count a unit

0: You're listening to KTDB FM. Yet a hade in Sangel Toti a ya Kuchanal Kio a ya Kadicha a ya Julian Jubux. Will you hake it a ya to Aja Dainos Aunt Dolly?
1: Jukebox is plugged in, turned on, and rare to go.

Hey, hey, Tutu. My name's Julian Taylor, and you are listening to The Jukebox. Thank you for tuning into the show. We've got some fabulous music for you this week. That was the new Master Sounds with a song called Let's Go Back, featuring Lamar Williams Jr., a tune that came out of Leeds in 2019. It's some old school funk, and I just love old school funk. It gets me going every single time. Music coming up from a group called Shortcuts, and the song

Tony Aquino. I hope I got your last names right. I'm sorry if I didn't. I'm really bad with them sometimes. Great with faces, though. And here's a face that I know very well. Graham Jones is on the show with brand new music. He is a Toronto-based Indigenous singer-songwriter. And his new single was produced by the CMA Ontario Producer of the Year, Sean Moore. And it is a beauty. It's called Ashes. We also have Darla Daniels on the show, Many Miles. Darla is from Buffalo Lake Métis Settlement in Alberta. She is a Métis fiddler, singer-songwriter, and an actress. Up From Here, a song, brand new track from Logan Richard. Logan Richard is an artist that I met in the UK. I met him in London, and he was there for Americana UK Fest a couple years back. He's from Prince Edward Island. He blew me away. What a wonderful singer, what a wonderful writer, and a wonderful guitar player. So here, without further ado, on the show is Logan Richard with Up From Here on the Jukebox.

traditional territory of many First Nations across Turtle Island, we must realize the significance of recognizing and paying respect to the first people who resided in the territory that we are currently sitting on. This is Julian Taylor, and you're listening to Native Voice One, the Native American Radio Network.

That is artist Matt Jordan with the song Your Friends in Chicago from the album Time Was on Our Side, which just dropped on May 1st, 2026. He's from Eureka, Missouri, so not Illinois, which is why he probably has friends in Chicago. He's a great artist and inspired by the likes of legends

Artist of the Week, who is actually born in Chicago and later was raised in Atlanta. His name is David Ryan Harris. This is a song from the album Bittersweet. It was just released, and he is an avid player of Yamaha guitars. He just says that the sound is live, it's warm, and it's vintage. Here is our Featured Artist of the Week, our Yamaha Featured Artist of the Week, David Ryan Harris, with Yesterday Shutting Down on the Jukebox.

This is Raven Reed, and I'd like to request that you play Carolina on the jukebox. This is a brand new single by Liv Wade, and one of my newest favorites because of the melody, the lyrics, and Liv's beautiful voice. I hope you enjoy it.

That's our good friend Liv Wade and the song Carolina from her brand new record, Fur Queen. Liv Wade is an artist that I've known for quite some time. She was one of the first honorary recipients of the Imaginative Singer-Songwriter Award. I got to judge that one a couple times with the likes of Johnny Wolfsaga, who's been played on the show before, and Alan Grey Eyes. Right now, Liv is situated on Vancouver Island, and she is expecting. So not only has she released brand new music, but she's going to release a brand new human into the world. So congratulations to Liv Wade. That was a request by Raven Reed, another incredible Indigenous artist. Alberta Cross before that with Need Someone, brand new music from the artist who resides in London, England. We've run into each other a couple times on social media. I feel like when you run into people on social media, you actually almost run into them in real life. But it's not true. But we have a good rapport, and I'm happy to say that he's an artist that I admire, and I'm so glad we get to play those kind of artists on the show. Now it's time for brand new music from Misha and the Spanx. We've played them a bunch on the show from Calgary, Alberta. Here is Smiling, brand new stuff from this fuzz-driven rock and roll band that is awesome sauce. Here it is on the jukebox.

0: I just love that band, Alabama Shakes, Sound and Color, from the album with the same title, released in 2015, Sound and Color. Julian Taylor here, I'm your host on The Jukebox. I got to open up for Brittany Howard not too long ago at the CNE here in Toronto, and she was really, really sweet. The band was killer, killer. And one day I hope to open up for them again, or even if they want me, I'll join their band, you know what I mean? Anyhow, we got some great music coming up for you. Heading back to the year I was born, 1978. Ain't We Funkin' Now, the Brothers Johnson, LA group that covered, you know, Shuggie Otis and a whole bunch of other things, but they are on fire, and I can't wait for you guys to hear that. Also, Black Joe Lewis and the Honey Bears with Booty City, keeping it funky, keeping it bluesy, and it's the way that we like it here on the Jukebox. When we get into the funk zone, I get really excited. It's a lot of fun. And we're going to stay there for a little bit longer with Call Swag District and Teach Me How to Doogie. Personally, I would like to know how to doogie as well. I'm sure that all of you are interested as well. But hey, I'm not really sure what it is. All I know is that this song is a smash hit hip-hop song from Inglewood, California that might make you just doogie in your pants. It came out, it reached number 28 on the Hot Billboard 100 and number 9 on the hip-hop and R&B charts. Before that, let's go back in the day to the old school hip-hop time, 1990, and check out Knockin' Boots. This is from Candyman. I bet you haven't heard this in a long time. Here it is on the Jukebox.
1: Attention all ladies, the Candyman is on the prowl. And for those that want to get busy, you got to speak up now.
2: This rhyme, this time, is one of a kind, blowing your mind like only the Candyman can.

0: Washington, I'm Libby Casey. President Trump is continuing to discuss the Iran preliminary agreement and other pressing issues with G7 leaders in eastern France. NPR's Franco Ordonez reports Trump had some strong words for the Israeli prime minister.
1: President Trump says the next phase of negotiations should be easier than the first round that led to the signing of the Memorandum of Understanding. But Trump also said the Israeli prime minister, Benjamin Netanyahu, needs to dial down the aggression in Lebanon.
2: I've had a great relationship with Bibi, but now Bibi has to be more responsible with respect to Lebanon.
1: Tension has been high between Trump and Netanyahu over Israel's aggression toward the Iran-backed militant group. Trump has complained that the strikes are hurting the efforts to strike a peace deal with Iran. Trump said if Israel can't do the job, then Syria should take over the fight against Hezbollah. Franco Ordonez, NPR News, Evian, France.
0: Vice President J.D. Vance went on ABC talk show The View today to promote his new book. The show's six hosts peppered him with tough questions about the administration's policies, as well as about how his faith squares with those policies. Vance was interviewed for most of the hour-long show. NPR's Danielle Kurtzleben has more.
3: Host Ana Navarro asked Vance about Trump's recent comment that he, quote, loves the inflation.
4: What he said, Anna, what he said is that he loves the fact that the inflation is going to come down when this war is over.
3: That's not what he said. The hosts were broadly critical of the administration and also asked Vance about the Epstein files and the Trump administration's deportation tactics. Vance's new book is called Communion, Finding My Way Back to Faith, and is about his conversion as an adult to Catholicism. While many politicians write books as preludes to presidential runs, Vance has not yet declared his 2028 intentions. Danielle Kurtzleben, NPR News.
0: The slump in the housing market continues. NPR's Scott Horsley reports on the latest home construction numbers from the Commerce Department.
5: Home builders broke ground on almost 16% fewer homes in May than they did the month before. Most of that slowdown was in apartment construction. The drop in single-family starts was less than 2%. Building permits, which are seen as a guide to future construction, were down less than 1%. A survey by the National Association of Home Builders shows builders' confidence remains weak. Rising mortgage rates are not helping with the housing slump. Scott Horsley, NPR News, Washington.
0: The Trump administration is moving two of the major responsibilities out of the Education Department as part of its plan to dismantle it. The work of safeguarding civil rights will go to the Department of Justice, and the office that supervises programs for students with disabilities will go to the Department of Health and Human Services. Disability rights advocates had fought that move, warning that it could mean less federal oversight of states and fewer students receiving services. This is NPR News in Washington. The new U.S. Central Chair, Reserve Bank Chief Kevin Warsh, is holding his first meeting as chair of the Federal Reserve today and tomorrow. The board is widely expected to keep interest rates steady in response to climbing inflation and an uncertain global economic outlook. Warsh's leadership is being closely watched. The Fed is designed to be insulated from political interference, but President Trump has repeatedly challenged that, angry that the Fed has not slashed interest rates. A new study provides more evidence that the COVID-19 vaccines may also protect the heart. NPR's Rob Stein has more.
6: A growing body of evidence indicates that the COVID shots may do more than just protect people against the coronavirus. The vaccines may also protect against heart attacks and strokes.

0: Luke Skywalker's lightsaber and a Wizard of Oz witch hat are among the Hollywood treasures going up for auction next month. Heritage Auctions announced today that the lot includes the lightsaber from The Empire Strikes Back, which is expected to fetch at least $1 million. Other items for sale, hoverboards from Back to the Future 2, rugs from The Big Lebowski, and John Lennon's handwritten lyrics. It's NPR News in Washington. I'm Libby Casey.
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Do leh yang be dish was the no sinichi and the whole cart or leh do. Best of it, a car a yedigay and the Sadaini K. Danila do do lie a ya. Nika or jaggy a ya. I can't have those up with a honey the beheta his old ziggy that you yonder. I see he had a condig a potluck reception. Nana do leh. Nika nado jatanila. I thought the Hino and Charlie family. A conde ea di quetta yenada yizzo in his nada dosat ada go old kisso. 18 re June 19th gonna ea viewing do late dane. June 19th gonna 10 to 11 do ea funeral services. Aja beso be dish was the nosin ge ea dichent ea sa aja beso gena y lato le dichent ea do late dane. Jennifer Charlie ea behavioral health. Ajanad nish today only done. Ado Wednesday, do Thursday, gonna eya nge Rinda Pino, eya do late Pine Hill Clinic Pharmacy, gonna nad nish a Wednesday, do Thursday, gonna basis a baitish was the nosino eya, e ajanad nish do late la. An announcement from the family of the late Florence Hino. Funeral services for Florence Hino is set for Friday, June 19th at 11 a.m. at the Rema LDS Church. Burial will be on Florence's own land east of Mountain View. Potluck reception immediately will follow at the Rema Navajo chapter, and they will appreciate any donation of food for the potluck reception. And they appreciate the money, the monetary donation that has been given, along with all the kind and encouraging words and food that was provided for the meeting and for the potluck reception. We'd like to thank you in advance with sincere thoughtfulness, the Hino and Charlie family. And then some add-on. On June 19th, during her funeral, viewing will be from 10 a.m. to 11 a.m. A monetary donation can be, it's today, Jennifer, you can give the money to Jennifer Charlie, who works at the Behavioral Health.

The Pino at Pine Hill Clinic Pharmacy. It is what a lot of adrenaline is an on all this. So, yeah, it's not that I'm not trying to get.

Good afternoon. It is a Reba McIntyre. They are Janade not on delta. Yat eight also at the inch on cake at a yat eight on the gay 19 so at the Haljane baby laws cannot kid it on which a yanada ilke a con a yat eight or late long. I don't know to you now. They the Hane Edea at Dubai, United Emirates, they don't know. Iranian, though, other top diplomat and Lenke and no Hadzigo and no AD Nazos. I did deal Alia Haninke Aya eight or Tehbek got it and Halinke Eddie in Naholongin dot Ege United States built on Nila Adoko Israel. I can hit a knee Kedike Aya Israel in the Lebanon Dosco Natural High Store Nest Ede Nikate Eben Natural in the Hotel Aya. Now, so be loud or lately, now the kids and beheta had a dosage aya. Now, the kids and today case to late nigo Iranian Foreign Minister Abbas Araghchi was yego aya. Aja had the Israel in the southern Lebanon. Joe hut a ndaj di lago a aja kick was has anka joe aya di quae deal a dos nation lending a yego against a to late aya. Nigo hut a ye had the la to. Idea to hut up and not have the only Washington the day out Republicans than Linke Archer than no AI.

KTWFM, yat ela. Kwade yato nage immediate family edan lonada sor ere yato. The late Clara Garcia, they have been yeh asanada di asanat leto leta nedide. Donation meeting, the June 17th, kunet dide get out canceled on the Garcia Ranch, Church of God, Unit 5, did all this Danila Atoko, and the area base of Otanila Ato, the funeral expenses, but when the Audrey family done all they need, Aya Audrey, Nika, Nado, Jatan, Kisnila, as Adon, the Saea, Data, Nika, or Jay donation, do prayers, that Aido, Sabiha, Honin, Gibed, and Kisnila Ato. An announcement from an immediate family of the late Clara Garcia. Families, relatives, and friends of the late Clara Garcia would like to hold another donation meeting on June the 17th. That's on a Wednesday. Meeting will begin at 4 p.m. at the Garcia Ranch Church of God in Unit 5. The family are still lacking monetary donations for the funeral expenses. Also, the family would like to thank everyone that helped with the donations and for the prayers and the word of encouragement. Adulto eya free summer meals do list on this country on net do list 7:30 to 9 a.m. to 11 a.m. to 1 p.m. to eya lunch isto. Ah, kuna at the shins nizo so babi has on iro da grab and go or trench ka nizo. A first come first serve then his nila eda hot an halchen da tinko July the 24th go eya hodo zisla asto. Ado eya alto di kwa ena nishpida ol kahenge fam job vacancies di Gina Hanana na inge eya construction services director eya open and tough field. Ado inda eya receptionist nage sets program je educational assistant Pine Hill School, substitute teacher Pine Hill School, middle school history teacher Pine Hill School, middle school math teacher, do elementary teacher, gifted and talented teacher, a arts ko a Pine Hill School, a arts ko a open and tough field, do leisa ato. Ado Head Start maintenance worker temporary, a nagay Head Start program, the closing date, a June 29th. Ado ato bus driver, a the Head Start, jaday okay, open and tough field. Ado and a controller finance department, closing date, a June 30th, anila ato. Ado budget officer, a finance department, closing date, a June the 30th, do lesisto. Nana a kuna a budget officer, de sninige a ato closing date, gide ya ato June the 30th. Do property and supply worker temporary na kiko. Property and procurement, a closing date, gide ya June 22nd. Property technician 2, a yaha on the good property and procurement, a open and tough field. 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Ado di kodo ya gogo, a ya Pine Hill Health Center, je ito. 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A Pine Hill Health Center, closing date, June the 22nd. 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I thought, Audrey, I thought, Bish Abinin, Tekis, got Ningit, www.rnsb.k12.nm.us/human resources, Nila, and also, Isha, with it all, Tanis and go. Nujonon also had a dilito in the Ajabadas long dilito, other in the past dilito pre employment criminal ground backtrack, criminal back check in Yadala. Pre employment criminal background check, other in the character investigation, do drug screening la. Other do a funeral services for the late Florence Hino, a dig. The initial net is June 19th.
11 a.m. the Bahado Zistan and Gay View in Niki Aya 10 a.m. to 11 a.m. Dolik 11 a.m. the Shin Aya funeral services the Bahado Zish Rema LDS Church the Dolik Dane Nazambich on a net to go Gay Abibikaya Holon de Abakai Mountain View Doha Acho Danila Ado Pabla, Giki hit at the Cast Aya Dilsko Banda, a state of Akon, Raymond of Ho Chapter de Dane, Akon, these base of Beka, a Yedige, and the Dani Kate, Ado and the Line base of Aya Akota Beka, a Yedi, Ben Hika or J. Ice and his Zado and the Sabi Hakonet and Lini, so the Zenda Chiyan, that Joe it are, you say, a Yahat or Danila. Viewing in 10 a.m. to 11 a.m. Dolisla. Monetary donation in Gaya teacher in great behavioral health to Jennifer Charlie Aya Nadlish. Teacher at Aya Dolisla. Yes, count all the model teaching on the school at Wednesday and Thursday. Aya Rinda Pino in Great Pine Hill Health Center Pharmacy. Good at Nadlishla. Adults do a Ramanavho chapter do a did the sheep vaccination project a Baha Holzis than the issue the Monday yet down. A call the bear bespata in a bespata a tea get a bata ilenge a the behi get a bedside or denuts are a permetrin to spray do in the nasal gin IP a respiratory ba. 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It's mandatory. A 50 cents get it, Jesus. 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Don't I kid me here, how long ago a ya? 505-876-9652. A bishop hot decent health. 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A binda sheet e yasto aja esco nahada huishisige e yasco. DPM ge e ya Shirley White e ya do listan nine. Grace Begado Ruby Frank e ya dishing aja at the ben habinda anishisto. E de ya hut echo yis kao a binago go ge e ya. A.M. go hot out a yadi ajud ajud a ka ege a ya a binago a ya Dennis Bob ajud a ya babaj at the deep need a binago the benab nan zotoba at the seto Valera Garcia do out of Paul Bob do Colleen Yazi do a sin ado ya in the Colleen Yazi. Do Troy Coho do Belma Beaver do Lisa eight a conada a lance do Ajishin the Ben Habahata as net do Lisa Ado a spirit week she a ya di jean that a ya do Ajanata ya do step spirit week was ya sa adon had a big at a stop. Yes, count she nana do this a wellness Wednesday with Yego. Ne favorite college apparel be nana do this. Pine Hill School, je eya Pine Hill, je Remenav Ho School Board, Ajayan Daz, and she be at Esto. Ado 11 a.m. Gogo Shin virtual presentation, workplace wellness, do self care, eya do hota, naha de late do this la.
Adon da pinonan am go a fruit do veggie platter do listo send an affirmation a di list a ngay set building the do list anila Thursday gonna a throwback Thursday she a na eight na flannel as kita a eight da na sha ha she ta da da da di ande a da pitin na tan snila to nes na go a kwa a PRC ge a in person ha de leto lela Leadership and professionalism. They know. Adon they set the aya butter toast and jam. Ishin aya adjut or leto staff yearbook baka. Ehut a lan to ado Navajo Nation Vital Records Office to aya adesan hega to lesan hisnelto. Hit out an idi kidney colongo go aya ha di de Lori or Diego aya which on deal in helto a. Nagay 505-979-9244. 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Rema Navajo Utility Authority Conference Room gonna regular board of commission meeting do lista nila RNUABOC regular meeting 8 HM 530 go old kitho e yada nesto. 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

0: Eighty Andre Hunsona, the Enos on Day to Eighty Patty Loveless will ya begin the Enos on Day. Ado in the Aya did the 2026 Navajo Nation election, Hunting the Yasto primary election, Niki Tuesday, July the 21st, Gonato Lisa. A con absentee voting, Niki Aya, June 22nd, the Bahahoto Jisto. A con Ado 2026 general election, Niki Tuesday, November the 3rd. Ado Aya, the voter registration, September 24th, it closed and at 5 p.m. go. Absentee voting, Nige, October 5th, the Bahahadol Jishalto. A con DA, ya voting by mail, Nige, a ya Navajo Nation, a ya a Kate to submit completed absentee ballot request application, a ya a Kate D. Unal Sosibe, Adolijanis, and Nige, a July 6th, Ajit Ebehes Adolijito, Kilige. Kujabalagana J, October 19th, 5 p.m. Baka. Voting in person, a kid, hot at at ise, physically, a chaado le hige eya in person, eya Navajo Nation, Hadashi election office, but not ango, a July 17th, 5 p.m. Dolisla. Kujabalagana J, ge eya last day to vote in person, eya. Any Navajo Nation office the 8 October the 30th, 5 p.m. Danila Nihi Kujin Kilkahotzoge Eastern Navajo Agency Ilto Pibesh Bahanege 1-888-508-6870 Lasto Adult Youth Mental Health First Aid Hanenigide Ya Anigi Adana Satnane Atoliz June the 23rd Gunetto Listane 8 to 5 p.m. The good ship building, the Hasna Ajado Lesla, registered at the Schlesen Zone, Erota, Ade, Shit, Katonen Zone, Shin, Eya, 505-370-5415. Garcia Ranch Church of God, the Vocational Bible School, at June the 23rd or 24th, Sat Adato Asad of Girahas Kench, Danila Asto. Unit 5, Kahot Soja, Kunaida Kidney Kolongo, Lucita Beaver, Jake, Waliabich Ontilne, 505-495-8996. 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Ada on site registration, Holondo Lesla, June at Din Tato Nadin Hashlach, 8 a.m. to 5:30 p.m. Danila Alto, AA Division of Behavioral Do Mental Health Services, Isha Ajada Yis Ato Lesla, Alto, 8 a.m. to 8 Lesla. Pine Hill Health Fair, AA June the 26th, Gonet Oles, Sat Ada Totar of Girahas Kanja Dane, Pine Hill School multi-purpose building, Pine Hill School multi-purpose building. Gonet do lesa ato nahaji katan kisne a konet do blood drive at a leto lesla. 2026 horseshoe pitching tournament by ye ato lesa ne ishin Pine Hill softball field. Navajo Raymond Navajo Prevention Program da yis ato les. Se bide go hatat el net do leso 9 do shin e start el net do lesa. Naira Kidney Kolongo 505-370-5424. Dispatcher, law enforcement, though certified police officer, law enforcement, certified corrections officer, corrections department, today, also open and tough field, though, late last, though. 8 a.m.
1: U.S. sanctions. But he says the most important aspect of the deal is ending wars on all fronts, including starting Friday in Lebanon. He says Iran would view Israel's continued occupation of southern Lebanon as a violation of the agreement. Israel's prime minister says Israel will remain in a, quote, buffer zone of southern Lebanon for as long as necessary. Aya Boltraoui, NPR News, Cairo.
2: The Department of Education is shifting its offices that oversee special education and student civil rights to other federal agencies, NPR's Janaki Mehta reports.
3: The offices overseeing special education, as well as rehabilitative services for adults with disabilities, are moving to the Department of Health and Human Services. The Education Department's Office for Civil Rights is now going to the Department of Justice. In a letter obtained by NPR, two top officials at the Ed Department say the moves are part of an administration commitment to end what they call micromanagement. These changes are part of the Trump administration's promise to dismantle the Department of Education altogether. Disability advocates are concerned that the rights of students with disabilities will suffer with a move to HHS, where they say disability could be seen through the lens of medical needs rather than students getting a quality public education. Janaki Mehta, NPR News.
2: Oklahoma and Washington, D.C. are holding primary elections today. Alabama and Georgia are holding runoffs. In Georgia, the Republican contest for governor and the U.S. Senate are the most watched, as Georgia Public Broadcasting's Sarah Callis reports.
4: Georgia Lieutenant Governor Burt Jones is hoping a last-minute endorsement from Governor Brian Kemp will give him a boost in the gubernatorial race.
5: We think that this is exactly what's going to put us over the top.
4: President Trump endorsed Jones early in the race. His opponent, billionaire Rick Jackson, says that he

0: is the political outsider.
1: I'm going to go in and I'm going to make a change to this system.
0: Whoever wins that race will face Democrat Keisha Lance Bottoms in the general election. Voters are also choosing between Trump-endorsed Congressman Mike Collins and former football coach Derek Dooley to face Senator John Ossoff in November. For NPR News, I'm Sarah Callis in Atlanta.
2: South Africa is marking 50 years since the Soweto uprising by students, a pivotal moment in the fight against apartheid. On June 16, 1976, over 200 young protesters were killed by police, sparking further demonstrations. It's NPR. ICE released new standards for contractors that run detention facilities today. They can now rely more heavily on AI to communicate with detainees and continue refusing to pay wages for what they call detainees voluntary work. The agency says they were revised to, quote, reduce the burden on our detention operators. More than 60,000 people are currently in ICE detention. A new study finds patients who modified their diet and exercise in their 50s have fewer chronic diseases in their 70s. NPR's Allison Aubrey reports it's a 20-year follow-up of the landmark Diabetes Prevention Program study.
3: An estimated 115 million adults in the U.S. have pre-diabetes, and it's well known that lifestyle changes can help reverse metabolic disease. Now a new study shows that people who began exercising more and eating better in their 50s were up to 43% less likely to develop two or more serious chronic conditions, such as kidney disease, heart failure, and COPD. Dr. Marcel Saliv of the National Institute on Aging is the study author.
4: I think it's very surprising to people that a modest amount of exercise and dietary changes can lead to these kinds of benefits.
3: The research found lifestyle changes were more effective than medication at fending off the chronic diseases. Allison Aubrey, NPR News.
2: Serena and Venus Williams are bringing their doubles tennis partnership back to Wimbledon in less than 2 weeks. 44-year-old Serena recently returned to competition after nearly 4 years away. Venus has been competing sporadically and turns 46 tomorrow. The Williams sisters have won 14 Grand Slam titles together. This is NPR.
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0: This is All Things Considered from NPR News. I'm Elsa Chang in Culver City, California.
1: And I'm Adrian Florido in Washington. President Trump says the next phase of Iran talks will be easier than the first round of negotiation that led to the preliminary deal.
2: But we have a deal that's a fair deal, it's a good deal.
1: Trump says the next phase will focus on more technical details regarding Iran's nuclear capacity and will also ensure the Strait of Hormuz stays open. Observers say the next few days and months will be critical. NPR White House correspondent Franco Ordonez is in France with the president for the G7 summit, and he joins us now. Hi, Franco.
3: Hey, Adrian.
1: So this is the second day of the G7 summit. What is the latest there?
3: Yeah, I mean, I don't think it's very surprising that Iran remains a focus of these talks. President Trump continues to give out kind of little details each day about the agreement that was signed. But so far, he's really focused on repeating two main points, and that's that the deal addresses the nuclear program, and two, that it ensures the Strait of Hormuz remains open to toll-free shipping.
2: The one thing that's happening that's of note, frankly, the only thing that really matters to me, is Iran will never have a nuclear weapon. And it says it loud and clear. They're not going to develop it. They're not going to buy it. They're not going to do anything with it. And if they do, they suffer unbelievable consequences.
3: Now, there have been so many questions about the specifics of the agreement. I was actually in the room with him today and asked if he would release the text of it so we could all just see it. He would not commit to releasing it any sooner than Friday when the ceremonial signing is happening, but he said he might actually have a press conference where he reads the text of the agreement.
1: Franco, you've been talking with experts and former officials. Do they see all of this as a positive or negative?
3: Yeah, I mean, it's a bit of a mix. On the one hand, they think most people will say this is some kind of progress, that this is helpful if the fighting stops and that there is something in writing to help put the sides more accountable. But again, it's about the specifics. And I spoke to Catherine Thompson, who worked on Middle East policy in Trump's Defense Department and is now at the Cato Institute, a libertarian think tank. She said the really hard part is what comes next.
4: The next 60 days is really where, like, the money of this deal is either made or not made, right?
3: And she says that's because the thorniest issues are still on the table. I mean, what happens to the nuclear material that Iran still has? And what is the U.S. prepared to do regarding sanction relief? There are a number of other wild cards as well that could kind of blow this all up, particularly Israel and its ongoing aggression against Hezbollah in Lebanon. Israel has not signed on to this deal, and Trump has basically raised a lot of concerns that Prime Minister Benjamin Netanyahu has been going too far and is hurting Trump's efforts to reach peace.
1: Right. It sounds like President Trump had criticism for Israel, the Israeli leader earlier today.
3: Yeah, I mean, he really did. I mean, his main complaint is that Netanyahu just can't stop dropping bombs on Hezbollah and Lebanon. And he criticized some of the specific Israeli retaliation strikes, saying they went too far.
2: I've had a great relationship with Bibi, but now Bibi has to be more responsible with respect to Lebanon.
3: Now, Trump seemed to be sending a message directly to Netanyahu when he also said, quote, Israel would not exist right now if not for him. This is not necessarily new. I mean, we've been reporting on the friction between the two leaders over the course of the war for a while now. But it will be another important thing to watch for in the coming weeks. Does fighting in Lebanon stop? As it will likely play a major role in whether this deal is a success.
1: That's NPR White House correspondent Franco Ordonez in Evian, France. Franco, thanks.
3: Thank you.
0: And now to the Adriatic Sea. Years ago, Ivanka Trump said that she and her husband, Jared Kushner, were there on a friend's boat. And off the coast of Albania, they stopped for a swim.
5: Effectively, that's how we found it. We swam to the islands. We went on a hike, barefoot all the way up to the top. And we were just captivated.
0: She spoke earlier this month to podcaster David Senra about a stretch of Albania's coastline where she and Kushner plan to build a luxury resort. Albania's government has given the project preliminary approval, but as NPR's Rob Schmitz reports from the capital, Tirana, the plans have prompted a growing protest movement against government corruption.
6: Every day since the beginning of June, this is the scene outside Albanian Prime Minister Edi Rama's office in Tirana. Thousands calling on Rama to resign over a strip of coastal land his government is helping President Trump's son-in-law, Jared Kushner, develop. Protester Edin Hoxha says the protests have evolved into a show of no confidence in the Albanian government.
7: Regardless, these guys stealing from us, stealing our resources, selling things that are not theirs to sell.
6: Things like Sazan, an uninhabited island across the sea from Tvanitz, a strip of beach and cliffs along Albania's Adriatic coast. In David Senra's podcast, The

0: It feels more like a challenge than anything else. The culmination of all of my experience in real estate, all of my travel, a lot of reflection on how I want to live.
1: But there are already tens of thousands living their lives on this land. Taulant Beno stands along a dirt road separating wetland from fields of salt, glaringly white, sparkling in the sunlight. The ornithologist holds a pair of binoculars to his eyes and calls out the names of the local residents.
2: This is a black-winged stilt. Then you see the common terns and little terns. Just when you came, it was a little egret. And then flamingo. I saw at least one, but should be more in the lagoon.
1: There are 250 species of birds here in this nationally protected lagoon called Biose Narte. Bino points across the water to a beach where a road for bulldozers has just been built.
2: Birds are the first to suffer, but not only birds. They are already suffering because building an access road in the middle of the breeding season for a lot of species, it's horrendous.
1: Ivanka Trump says this project shows restraint and care for this pristine environment.
2: But what we see from the project ideas, we see tall buildings up to 10,000 rooms. So all this is for sure a new city rather than an environmental-based project.
1: Environmental organizations have filed legal challenges against the Albanian government over this project. Dorian Matlia is their lawyer.
3: But the main problem here is the problem that this is a protected area.
1: He says the land this resort would be built on is protected under the European Union's Natura 2000, a network of protected areas in the EU. Albania is not an EU member, yet it's in the process of becoming one, and Matlia says it's subject to the network's rules. But 2 years ago, Prime Minister Rama ushered in a new law that stripped away the protection of this ecosystem, allowing for the construction of five-star hotels. Matlia says this violates both Albanian and EU laws.
3: So this is also endangering this long-time dream of, you know, joining EU as well. So if somebody will try to go to the court against that, they have high chances of winning. And that's a big problem for the investors.
1: Another problem for investors. On June 2nd, Albanian prosecutors froze the bank accounts of a firm that purchased land for this project. It's part of an investigation into fraudulent property titles, and it involves a company owned by the Qatari brothers Motaz and Ramez El Kayat, who are helping finance and build Kushner and Trump's luxury resort. They did not respond to an NPR request for an interview. When NPR emailed Kushner's affinity partners, a company called Sazan Real Estate Development responded with a statement from Asher Abesara, a businessman Kushner has teamed up with to build projects in New York. Our focus, the statement said, remains on responsible stewardship, environmental enhancement, job creation, and creating long-term value for local communities. The statement also said Kushner's affinity partners firm has no role in this project and that, quote, partners are involved as investors in their personal capacity. Finding out who those investors are, though, has been difficult.
4: From Albanian documents, it's impossible to find out.
1: Lindita Cella is one of Albania's most decorated investigative journalists. For months, she's been tracking down a string of shell companies from Albania to the Netherlands connected to Kushner and Trump's project.
4: You see for one company, and you see that who owns this company is another company. If you go to this company, another one, you will find another one. The other company still, it brings you not to their names, but to another company. So you just needed to go digging.
1: She likens her investigation to opening a set of Russian matryoshka dolls, one leading to another. She's discovered several of the shell companies share the same address in Amsterdam. Each company is worth a single euro.

Marcella says neither individual has a public profile, but on paper at least, she says this mysterious pair owns hundreds of millions of dollars worth of Albanian property. Property where, on a recent weekend,

0: land, public land, it's for everybody, not for just a small 1% of people.
1: Mattozzi says Prime Minister Edie Rama treats this land like it's his to sell. NPR reached out to the Prime Minister, whose spokesperson said in a statement, the government understands that major investments can generate public debate. It went on to say, quote, the ambition is to create a new benchmark for sustainable Mediterranean development. Mattozzi says Rama is a prime minister of one of Europe's poorest countries who is obsessed with five-star luxury projects.
0: But we are living in a studio apartment. Albania is like a studio apartment that barely holds place for Albanians.
1: Mattozzi says if Kushner and Trump build their resort here, it will be coastline that will be closed off to most Albanians. Rob Schmitz, NPR News, Albania.

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1: This is All Things Considered from NPR News. I'm Elsa Chang.
2: And I'm Adrian Florido. This will come as no surprise to most working parents. Keeping up with work and family demands is hard. A new survey finds not only is the struggle widespread, the share of parents doing the juggling act has grown. And as NPR's Andrea Hsu reports, soaring costs are adding to the pain.
3: Do you ever feel like you're not giving your all at work and also not doing a good job at home? It's something Amber Peterson feels acutely. She's a legal assistant in a small law firm in Mason City, Iowa. As she's putting together files or scheduling clients, she often finds herself wondering,
4: if I am missing out as a mom or if I'm disappointing somebody at work.
3: Because she has to take a call from her children's school, or worse, leave suddenly because one of her three kids is sick.
4: There's just no way to be two things at once and give 100% at both.
3: Turns out a majority of working mothers in America feel that way, and a smaller but sizable share of fathers feel it too. That's according to the new survey from the Pew Research Center. They surveyed more than 2,200 working parents in March this year, focusing primarily on families with both a mom and a dad who work full-time.
5: We see that parents are facing lots of demands from both work and family, and that the boundary between those is often blurry.
3: That's Pew senior researcher Rachel Minkin. She says the share of families where mom and dad are both working has grown a lot over the past 50 years.
5: 31% were both working full-time in 1975, and now it's 52%.
3: So one of the reasons Pew wanted to study this juggling act is to inform the broader public about structural supports that could help. Amber Peterson has some suggestions. She's grateful that her employer is understanding when she does need to leave work to pick up a kid. Her husband, who works in a factory, would be penalized if he took off on a dime. But she pays a price, too. She's not paid for the hours she's not there. She doesn't have any sick leave.
4: One thing about it being a small firm is they are unable to offer some of those benefits.
3: She says paid sick leave would help enormously, as would help paying for childcare. Her girls are 11 and 12. A couple years ago, Peterson decided the two of them could be home alone as long as they were together.
4: We kind of had to make that decision a little sooner than I would have liked to.
3: A summer program she was eyeing for them cost a couple $1,000s, more than the family could afford. Fortunately, her office is just 3 minutes from home. Now, her four-year-old boy is in daycare. That costs $180 a week. He's still a year away from being old enough for kindergarten.
4: I find myself wishing away these years, which is awful, because I'm like, it'll be cheaper with him being in school, and how sad.
3: Free preschool is gaining ground in the U.S., but it remains a patchwork. Like many parents, Peterson would love more flexibility to take part in activities at school, for instance.

0: matters during the workday, but they may have to answer emails during dinner with the family. These findings come as President Trump has called for a baby boom. Amber Peterson says she and her husband would love to have another child, like the vice president and second lady, whose fourth is due this summer.
1: But I cannot imagine what that would look like.
0: On top of balancing work and family, she and her husband are also now buckling under the high price of health insurance, groceries, gas. Peterson says there would be no way. Andrea Hsu, NPR News.
2: And now to Colorado's 8th Congressional District. Democrats hope to flip the seat into their column as they try to win the U.S. House. And winning could come down to appealing to the unaffiliated voters in the district's Denver suburbs and rural eastern plains. Colorado Public Radio's Ray Solomon reports.
3: Karen Jenkins has just finished lunch in Greeley, Colorado. She's a retired nurse from rural Platteville, about 50 minutes northeast of Denver. She's also a Republican voter and says immigration is her biggest priority.
4: I want all the illegals out of our country. I want America first.
3: Jenkins says she was cheering on Trump's aggressive approach with Immigration and Customs Enforcement, or ICE.
4: They started out really strong, and then after Minneapolis, we backed off that we shouldn't have, because I think that the only way to treat the people that were the activists is through signs of strength, and we showed weakness.
3: In a lot of ways, you could say that Jenkins is a typical CD8 voter. Typical because this district is nearly evenly split between Republicans and Democrats. That's because when it was drawn up after the 2020 census, it was designed to swing. So if you drive an hour south to the Denver suburbs, you're also likely to bump into devoted Democratic voters like Margaret Garcia at a park with her kids.
5: A strong stance against ICE is very important to me. Like after seeing what happened in Minnesota, I'm just really concerned, and I don't want that happening in my community.
3: Politically, Colorado's 8th Congressional District is as diverse as they come. It spans urban and rural regions. In this era of unabashed partisan gerrymandering, Colorado's 8th remains a toss-up. That makes Nancy Quarles a typical CD8 voter, too. Even though she's registered as a Republican, she says she often votes against her own party, including in 2024 when she did not vote for President Trump.
6: The current last couple years, I've been really undecided.
3: And that's true of this year's congressional race. She says she just wants to vote for someone who's serious about tackling the affordability crisis.
6: At the grocery store, things are climbing in terms of cost. I just got my little pay increase. Just don't quite help when you got homeowner insurance, auto insurance, or property taxes just climbed.
3: In 2022, CD8 voters elected a Democrat as the district's first congressperson. 2 years later, they pivoted right, narrowly electing a Republican, Representative Gabe Evans, who's now running for re-election. Two Democrats are duking it out in a hotly contested primary to oppose him. To win in November, candidates have to thread a tricky needle to keep the party faithful while also picking up swing voters, like April Cadiff from Greeley, a small city an hour northeast of Denver.
7: I'm going back and forth. All the ads and things that they keep showing on TV, you know, I know a lot of that is poo-poo.
3: Like most CD8 voters, Cadiff is unaffiliated, and her political preferences shift from year to year.
7: I wasn't for Trump, but my husband made me vote for Trump.
8: That's bad.
7: But at the time, that was the only better choice that we had.
3: That was in the last presidential election. Now she says the president doesn't seem interested in the issues she cares about, like fixing inflation and the dysfunctional healthcare system. And she regrets that vote.
7: I would like to rescind it. I really would. Trump's more business-oriented than he is people-oriented, and he doesn't see how it's hurting us.
3: This go-round in the midterms, President Trump isn't on the ballot, but Cadiff sees a chance to oppose his administration. She says as an independent, she wants choices beyond the two major parties. But for now, she's leaning towards the Democratic candidate come November. The primary to decide who will face Evans is at the end of this month. For NPR News, I'm Ray Solomon in Greeley, Colorado.
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0: But the system, which could correct problems, stop abuse, or help prisoners get medical care, almost never works.
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0: It's All Things Considered from NPR News. I'm Adrian Florido.
1: And I'm Elsa Chang. Have you ever tossed out an old fridge or TV, even though it only needed a minor repair? Well, one person's trash is this man's treasure.
2: It's great to be able to find a big pile of stuff to fix.
0: Then he gives it all to people in need.
1: First, this news.
3: Live from NPR News in Culver City, California, I'm Duane Brown. Iran's top diplomat says the deal to end the war with the U.S. would also require Israel to withdraw its troops from Lebanon, a condition Israel has already rejected. On Capitol Hill, meanwhile, Senate Democrats and Republicans are expressing skepticism about the deal, saying they still have many unanswered questions. Here's President Trump speaking at the G7 summit meeting today.
4: We have our deal done with Iran, and it should be successful. It goes to a second stage, which I think will be actually easier. I didn't want to attack them last week, but we had no choice. And we did it twice, actually. We were doing it a third time, and we were able to not have to do that. But we have a deal that's a fair deal. It's a good deal.
3: A signing ceremony is scheduled for Friday in Geneva, but Senate lawmakers say they need more information before it's finalized. A leading Lebanese conservationist remains in critical condition after her home was hit by an Israeli airstrike last month. NPR's Jane Araf reports.
5: 26 years ago, Mona Khalil founded a project on the Mediterranean coast in southern Lebanon to protect endangered green sea turtles. Female turtles travel hundreds of miles to lay eggs on the same beach where they were born. Each hatchling has only a 1 in 1,000 chance of surviving. Generations of volunteers helped Khalil protect the turtles. Reptologist Rami Hashab was one of them.
6: She's heavily injured in a critical case, and she's hospitalized. We're hoping for a miracle.
5: Photos show Khalil's house and conservation center in rubble after Israel says it is targeting Hezbollah fighters. It did not explain why it hit her house.
3: You're listening to NPR News. The British government is investigating reports that a Russian warship fired warning shots at a British yacht in the English Channel. NPR's Fatima Al-Kassab has more from London.
7: Britain's Ministry of Defense says it's investigating an incident involving a Russian warship near the Isle of Wight, just outside UK territorial waters. Crew aboard a UK-registered yacht say a Russian Navy vessel fired warning shots at them from a distance of approximately 500 yards. No injuries have been reported, and the yacht is now continuing its journey. A Royal Navy boat has visited the yacht to gather details from crew and check they are safe. It's currently being treated as an isolated incident. It comes days after British Marines boarded and seized a Russian oil tanker in the English Channel from Russia's so-called shadow fleet of vessels that transport oil in violation of international sanctions. Fatima Al-Kassab, NPR News, London.
3: Two early summer blockbusters, Obsession and Backrooms, were both directed by 20-something YouTubers turned filmmakers, putting a new spotlight on young aspiring filmmakers who already have a relationship with their audiences that can transfer to the box office. Hollywood execs now scouring video platforms to find the next big new director after the horror film Obsession made more than $286 million worldwide, and it's still going. This is NPR News.

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1: This is All Things Considered from NPR News. I'm Adrian Florido in Washington.
2: And I'm Elsa Chang in Culver City, California. With the U.S. and Iran set to sign a memorandum of understanding on Friday, there is renewed hope that shipping traffic will move freely through the Strait of Hormuz once again.
3: As you know, they're doing a little hunting for a couple of mines that they've already found. But it's essentially ships are starting to go out now. On Friday, it'll be completely opened.
2: As we keep hearing during the course of this war with Iran, the Strait is a critical shipping channel, especially for oil and fertilizer. And so we turn now to Jacob Larson. He's Chief Safety and Security Officer for BIMCO, the International Shipping Association. Welcome to All Things Considered.
4: Thanks a lot. Nice to be here.
2: Nice to have you. Okay, so as we just heard, President Trump expects the Strait to be completely opened again in just a few days. But based on what you know, do you think ships will be able to pass quite safely through by then?
4: No, I think on the face of it, that's quite unlikely. The situation is basically unchanged compared to just before this year deal was announced last Friday. So ships are still waiting inside the Persian Gulf. Both the U.S. and Iran are still enforcing their respective blockades in the Straits of Hormuz and surrounding waters. Mm-hmm. And it's very difficult and very risky for ships to move through the strait currently.
2: What about the issue of mines? Because there's a question about whether Iran laid any mines in the strait during this war. What is your sense of that?
4: Yeah, it's very difficult for me to assess whether they actually laid mines or not. So we are a bit in the hands of the naval forces there. But if, as expected, they have laid mines, then the whole central part of the Strait of Hormuz is considered a mine danger area and will be risky to go through. We are a little bit in the hands of the military here. We don't have any accurate information ourselves regarding the mine threat, but it, from the looks of it, it could well take some few weeks or even a few months before the mine threat has been completely neutralized.
2: Well, what will it take for operators to feel confident that it is safe to sail through the strait? What kind of information do you need?
4: What we need is assurances from both sides of the conflict that a given route is safe to navigate. And with that, I think shipping will gradually start to pick up. And, of course, we need assurances also that hostilities will not be reopened. And that requires more than just unilateral statements. We need credible assurances from both sides. And once that is in place and that they, you know, assure us that the route they declare open is actually safe to use, mm-hmm. then we will see ships start to move. But that doesn't mean that everything is hunky-dory because there are still lots of unanswered questions.
2: Well, one unanswered question is this question of fees, right? President Trump has declared the strait will be permanently toll-free, but Iran has said that no tolls will be levied, but there will be so-called fees. Did shipping companies pay fees to Iran prior to this war?
4: No, they didn't. Strait of Hormuz is an international strait, and in accordance with international conventions, these have freedom of navigation, so all ships can sail in and out as long as they do it in a

0: proper and safe way. And therefore, fees are, you know, not part of international law, and it would be a complete
1: Right, there's
0: breach
1: some debate about whether fees would even be legal, right, under international law.
0: Yeah, exactly. And yeah, international law has, you know, that freedom of navigation concept, which is so broadly described in the UN Convention on the Law of the Seas. And that doesn't include anything about fees. And the Strait of Hormuz is considered an international strait, so...
1: Yeah. Well, then how concerned are you that the flow of goods through the Strait of Hormuz will be permanently changed as a result of this war?
0: I mean, it's obviously a concern also given that the international rules-based order seems to be under a lot of pressure these recent months. So there is some concern, obviously, and shipping industry is a firm supporter of international conventions because it's really the bedrock of free and international and effective trade at as low a cost as possible. So therefore, we are concerned, but we also have hopes that common sense will prevail and that we can return to...
1: Can I ask, though, going forward, will shipping companies ever feel like they can rely on the Strait of Hormuz again or in the same way? I mean, has this whole experience convinced you that maybe it's time to invest in alternative routes?
0: I think the shipping industry is, of course, really concerned with the fact that Iran now has demonstrated that they are able to virtually close the strait. So I think a lot of, especially the oil-producing countries, they are looking to alternatives, and that could, for example, be pipelines. Now, whether that will materialize or not, I think time will show.
1: Jacob Larson, Chief Safety and Security Officer for BIMCO, thank you very much.
0: Thank you.
2: When the coffee pot stops brewing, the vacuum stops sucking up dirt, or that lamp no longer turns on, well, they usually end up in the trash. But in Cincinnati, a group of volunteers said, why not fix these old appliances up and find them new homes? Today on our series, Here to Help, how volunteer tinkerers are turning one person's junk into another's treasure. Tana Weingartner with member station WVXU has the story.
3: On the second floor of an old warehouse in Cincinnati, shelves of toasters, blenders, crock pots, and lamps overflow onto the floor, where they're met with rows of old vacuum cleaners, microwaves, and other small electronics.
4: It's great to be able to find a big pile of stuff to fix.
3: Retired engineer Mike Conaway pulls a coffee pot and a dusty orange fan from the pile. While he waits to see if the coffee maker's heating element warms up, he sets about taking apart the fan.
4: Sometimes I feel like I've turned into a glorified appliance cleaner. Fans are an easy fix. Usually they're just clogged up with dog hair or whatever, and they need to have the bearings oiled or something.
3: He's one of six volunteer tinkerers here today. The group started about a year and a half ago at the Cincinnati Recycling and Reuse Hub. That's when a staff member realized a lot of things people wanted to get rid of just needed minor repairs. Now, retirees like Conaway just show up. He's here twice a month to see what he can fix. No experience is required. Most just like taking things apart and trying to put them back in working order.
4: We don't buy parts. There's no budget to buy parts, but stuff that comes in a lot, like coffee makers, for instance. We have a tub over there that says coffee maker parts.
3: The fixed appliances often end up at a local furniture bank, says Carrie Harms, who works at the Recycling and Reuse Hub.
5: They are getting them into the hands of folks who are coming out of homelessness and set up into homes. So these items go into those homes to help them get off on the right foot in that new setting.
3: Each item goes out with a Tinker Team sticker, so if it breaks again, it can be brought back for more repairs. Conaway decided to volunteer here because he says he hates to see things go to waste and clog up landfills. And tinkering is just how he was raised.
4: My dad could fix anything. Just like to fix stuff. And hate to see stuff get thrown away that could still work. And that's probably the thing that came from Dad.
3: In its first year and a half, the Tinker Team has given new life to nearly 1,400 household electronics. For NPR News, I'm Tana Weingartner in Cincinnati.

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All right, the war with Iran has driven up the price of motor oil, not just gasoline and diesel. And even if a deal is signed to end the conflict, that

0: problem will not go away anytime soon. So what does that mean for your next oil change? Well, NPR's Camila Domonoske covers cars and joins us now to talk about this. Hi, Camila.
1: Hi, Elsa.
0: Okay, so how much more expensive is motor oil right now?
1: Yeah, so the stuff that goes into motor oil, which is called base oil, has more than tripled in price since the start of the war. That's according to analysts with the Commodity Intelligence Group, ICIS. Now, a lot of that price hike has not actually hit consumers yet because there were some stockpiles of cheaper base oil, but those are running low.
0: Okay, and why wouldn't this framework deal with Iran solve this problem immediately?
1: Yeah, so we've seen the news about the plan to sign a deal that's already pushed down the price of crude oil, but that is not the only challenge happening here. A lot of newer vehicles call for synthetic motor oil, which is very thin and long-lasting. And despite the word synthetic in the name, it is still made from crude oil or from natural gas. But the way that it's made is through extremely fancy engineering that not a lot of places can actually do. The biggest facility that was synthesizing this stuff is in Qatar, and it was damaged by an Iranian missile in March, right. And it is not expected to restore full production for at least a year.
0: Wow. But aren't there any alternative suppliers?
1: Yeah, sure. There's another big source in South Korea, but that's been disrupted too. Holly Alfano runs the Independent Lubricant Manufacturers Association. That's a trade group for the folks who blend your motor oil.
2: But unfortunately, right now, South Korea is dependent on crude from the Middle East. So it's a really sticky situation right now.
1: Obviously, that's the opposite of what you want from a lubricant.
0: Right.
1: There are refineries in the U.S. that can make cheaper, less fancy motor oils. But right now, those refineries are making more money making diesel instead. So reopening the Strait of Hormuz, that could get some South Korean production back. Mm-hmm. But that damaged facility in Qatar and all the refineries that are prioritizing diesel, those problems will still remain.
0: Okay, Camila, then what does all of this mean for drivers?
1: Yeah, we're not talking about outright shortages like there's no motor oil available at all. One analyst summed it up for me as fewer, more expensive choices. Nathan Matheson runs an auto repair shop in Poolsville, Maryland, and he says his cost for motor oil has gone up about 60%. So far, he's been taking that hit instead of passing it on to customers. But, you know, he also says the real problem is that tariffs have already driven up all sorts of prices.
3: A lot of common consumable parts, from oil filters to brake pads to belts, have been significantly increased in costs as a result of the tariffs.
1: So he and his customers are already feeling the squeeze.
0: Yeah. Okay, then what should drivers have in mind when they're thinking about their car maintenance this summer?
1: Yeah, Matheson's seeing a lot of people put off maintenance. And he says do shop around and get advice from multiple mechanics, because some things maybe you can postpone a bit, but be careful, right? You don't want to save $160 on maintenance and then cost yourself $2,000 on a repair.
0: Oh, man, no
1: and
0: way.
1: And Alfano says check your vehicle manual to see the recommendations for motor oil, how often to get changes and what grades. See if there might be acceptable options that might be cheaper than what you're used to.
0: That is NPR's Camila Domonoske. Thank you so much, Camila.
1: Thank you.
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0: from NPR News, this is All Things Considered. I'm Ailsa Chang.
1: And I'm Adrian Florido. I want to tell you about a massive underground network of fungi, specifically vast fungus networks that form relationships with the roots of plants. They're called mycorrhizal networks. The Society for the Protection of Underground Networks, SPUN, is the group that studies them, and it's just released the first ever map of the global mycorrhizal network. To talk about what this map tells us, we've reached one of the scientists who published it, ecologist Justin Stewart. Mr. Stewart, welcome.
2: Thank you very much. I'm excited to be here.
1: Can you just help us picture what this mycorrhizal fungus network is? What does it look like? Is this an underground network of mushrooms?
2: So these are very ancient. They've shaped life on land for around 450 million years, and they form symbiotic networks with plants. So think of them as small filaments in soil. You have this network that doesn't make a fruiting body. There's no mushroom, but it's a vast network of mycelial threads in soils.
1: And what does it look like?
2: Well, I mean, this is one of the most difficult things about mycorrhizal fungi, is they look so foreign to anything that we see above ground. They form meter-long threads of mycelium. So if you imagine something like a rail network or a road network, we often talk about mycorrhizal fungi as infrastructure in earth soils.
1: And so, you know, what do these fungal networks do?
2: These fungal networks complete a very important resource transfer that's important for planetary health. Plants make carbon through photosynthesis, and because these fungi form such intimate associations with the roots of plants, they have direct access to that carbon, and they funnel it deep into earth soils. These plants are being fed by these fungal networks. In exchange for carbon, they are being fed nutrients like nitrogen and phosphorus. So last year, some of the people that are on this study that we just published estimated that around 11% of current CO2 emissions are being funneled to these fungal networks each year. But at the same time, you have nutrients that are being funneled to nourish plants above ground.
1: If I were to scoop up, you know, a handful of soil, how much of this network would I be holding in my hands?
2: The length of networks in a single teaspoon of soil is astounding. In certain soils, you can have up to 10 or even 100 meters of mycelial networks in soil.
1: Wow. And so globally, this is a massive underground network of fungus.
2: This was the perfect moment to try to estimate globally how much mycorrhizal network there is on Earth. We had just enough data where scientists have collected very carefully cores of soil, brought it back to the lab. I mean, this in enough locations around the Earth, we were able to rely on satellite data and create, through AI, predictive models of the global density and length of these networks. If you add up the total length, it's about 110 quadrillion kilometers, which, if you round a little bit, it's about 1 billion times the distance of the Earth to the Sun.
1: Huh.
2: This is all in our soils.
1: You've published this pretty remarkable map of what this underground network looks like, and specifically where, how it's distributed across the Earth. And there are places like the Florida Everglades where this network of underground fungus is very dense. And then there's places like the Sahara Desert where there's almost none of it. I'm wondering, why did you want to map this network out?
2: You can't protect what you don't know. Once you know where there's a high density of networks or potential threats to networks, you're able to then start working on restoration and conservation practices. So our goal was to have something that we could hand to decision makers to include fungal networks in things like climate agendas and carbon models.
1: When you look at this map that you've just published, what do you see?
2: I see this map as a sense of wonderment. These fungi form complex associations with plants and act very complex trade decisions, all while not having a single place in their body where information is being processed. By seeing that there's 110 quadrillion kilometers of this on Earth's soils, it's also giving a sense of scale about

0: other ways of living that humans can also learn from. And so I'm very excited about the conversations that will be coming out of that.
1: Well, I've been speaking with ecologist Justin Stewart from the Society for the Protection of Underground Networks, SPUN. Mr. Stewart, thanks so much.
0: Thank you very much for having me.
2: When South African jazz great Abdullah Ibrahim spoke to NPR back in 2007, he reflected on living through the terror of apartheid.
3: I remember one evening in Cape Town, the police, they were on the rampage shooting people down. It was ugly.
2: Channeling the resilience and defiance of those who fought against the brutal system, Ibrahim would compose what became an anthem of the anti-apartheid movement, Manenberg, named for the black township in Cape Town.
3: And then we realized that we had created something which was tradition, but it was affirmation of a new dawn to come.
1: Abdullah Ibrahim died at 91 on Monday. The man referred to by Nelson Mandela as our Mozart left behind a huge jazz contribution to Africa and the world.
4: With Abdullah Ibrahim, we have to understand him as a product of Cape Town, in particular, the colored community in Cape Town.
1: John Mason teaches African history and the history of photography at the University of Virginia.
4: I think his contribution is to bring that, particularly South African, particularly Cape Town musical sensibility, into the broader world.
2: Born Adolf Brand, Ibrahim was influenced by the diverse communities surrounding him: traditional Chinese music, black gospel, and Irish reels, jazz, boogie-woogie, and big band broadcasts on Voice of America.
1: As a teenager, he started playing the piano in dance bands, forming groups with other young South African musicians, including a short-lived septet with Hugh Masekela named the Jazz Epistles. His music was an alchemy of those rhythms infused with an African beat.
2: In 1962, Ibrahim fled apartheid and landed in Zurich. At the time, Duke Ellington was touring Europe and became a fan and a supporter, supervising the recording of Ibrahim's first U.S. album, performed under the name Dollar Brand Trio.
1: Changing his name and converting to Islam in the late 1960s, Ibrahim returned to live in Cape Town in 1973. There he recorded his most famous piece, Manenberg. Here's Ibrahim speaking about the song to NPR back in 2007.
3: The song itself is just pure, plain, traditional music. But it was a combination of Cape Town, Johannesburg. Everybody could relate to it.
2: He continued recording and performing for decades, including an appearance at NPR's Tiny Desk in 2022.
1: John Mason believes Ibrahim will be remembered as a pioneer beside Duke Ellington, Miles Davis, and other jazz greats.
4: Broadening our sense of what jazz is and what jazz can be

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0: technological companies who are watching this happen might start to sour on the United States.
1: The Trump administration has suspended Anthropic's newest AI models over national security concerns.
2: For Tuesday, June 16th, this is All Things Considered from NPR News.
1: I'm Elsa Chang.
2: And I'm Adrian Florido. This hour, new research for adults living with prediabetes.
1: Lifestyle interventions that can help reduce the risk of other health problems.
3: A modest amount of exercise and dietary changes done consistently can lead to these kinds of benefits.
2: Also, in some high school mountain bike competitions, varsity girls race shorter distances than boys do.
1: But one 16-year-old athlete in Utah is trying to change that.
4: Really, they're kind of going against what they say because they're showing that we can't do the same as boys.
2: Those stories after the news.
5: Live from NPR News in Washington, I'm Ryland Barton. Iran's top diplomat says that the tentative deal to end the war with the U.S. would require Israel to withdraw from Lebanon, a condition Israel has already rejected. Meanwhile, President Trump is in the French Alps at the G7 Leaders Summit, and he's expressing frustration with Israeli Prime Minister Benjamin Netanyahu, as NPR's Frank Ordonez reports.
6: His main complaint is that Netanyahu just can't stop dropping bombs on Hezbollah in Lebanon. And he criticized some of the specific Israeli retaliation strikes, saying they went too far.
7: I've had a great relationship with Bibi, but now Bibi has to be more responsible with respect to Lebanon.
6: Now, Trump seemed to be sending a message directly to Netanyahu when he also said, quote, Israel would not exist right now if not for him. This is not necessarily new. I mean, we've been reporting on the friction between the two leaders over the course of the war for a net while now. But it will be another important thing to watch for in the coming weeks. Does fighting in Lebanon stop? As it will likely play a major role in whether this deal is a success.
5: NPR's Franco Ordonez reporting. The war with Iran has also made motor oil more expensive. As NPR's Camilla Domonoske explains, even a deal to end the war won't solve the supply crunch.
8: The base oil that goes into synthetic motor oils is manufactured from crude oil and natural gas through sophisticated processes at highly specialized plants. The biggest such facility in the world, in Qatar, was damaged early in the war, and restoring full production is expected to take over a year. The U.S. was its biggest customer. That's pushing up prices. And it comes after tariffs had already made car maintenance more expensive. Nathan Matheson is a mechanic in Poolsville, Maryland.
9: We see about a 25-30% reduction in our profit margins because of the increased costs.
8: He says he's been absorbing higher motor oil costs for now. Camila Domonoske, NPR News.
5: There are now more than 4,000 National Guard troops deployed to Washington, D.C. Federal officials announced a summer surge in law enforcement ahead of America's 250th birthday celebrations in the city, doubling the military presence, as NPR's Kat Lonsdorf reports.
10: Around 1,200 troops from dozens of states have been added to President Trump's Washington, D.C. National Guard deployment in recent weeks, and hundreds more are expected by July 4th. Trump deployed the Guard in August of last year as part of an effort to fight crime and beautify the city. Crime was already trending down before Trump got into office, and the National Guard has no arresting power. Troops, many of whom are armed, are mainly performing patrols around the city, making their presence known in residential areas, parks, and metro stops. According to an estimate by the nonpartisan Congressional Budget Office, the current deployment in D.C. costs around $2.4 million a day. Kat Lonsdorf, NPR News, Washington.
5: Stocks closed mixed today. This is NPR News. Limited tracking data shows that the B-52 involved in a deadly crash during a test flight in an Air Force base in California made a sharp right and then

0: nearly completed a 180-degree turn before plunging to the ground at nearly a mile a minute yesterday. All eight people aboard were killed in the crash of the Boeing B-52 Stratofortress. It's not yet clear what caused the crash. The Pew Research Center is confirming what many parents already know. Navigating work and family is hard. NPR's Andrea Hsu reports.
1: The survey sought to capture how parents with jobs are managing to balance family and work responsibilities. A majority of working moms said they feel they can't give 100% to either. A smaller but still sizable share of dads agreed. Often, the parents find themselves dealing with children's matters while at work and vice versa. Pew senior researcher Rachel Minkin says it's an important issue to study, as the share of families with both parents working full-time has grown significantly.
2: 31% were both working full-time in 1975, and now it's 52%.
1: Parents surveyed said more flexibility in their work hours would help, as would paid sick leave and help paying for childcare. Andrea Hsu, NPR News.
0: Advanced sonar is dividing the world of fishing. The technology allows anglers to see underwater in real time, including their lures and fish. Those who embrace the technology say it helps them understand fish better, but others raise concerns about overfishing and worry about it diminishing the serene fishing experience. Forward-facing sonar costs about $2,500 for a full setup on a boat. This is NPR News.
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0: It's All Things Considered from NPR News. I'm Adrian Florido in Washington.
1: And I'm Elsa Chang in Culver City, California. Anthropic's newest AI models have been suspended by the federal government over national security concerns. This happened on Friday evening, and officials from the tech company and the Trump administration are still debating a solution. It's just another example of conflict between the Trump administration and Anthropic, a company that has advocated for more guardrails around the technology. NPR White House correspondent Deepa Shivaram is here with more. Hi, Deepa.
2: Hello.
1: Hello. Okay, so the government issued this suspension of the new models from Anthropic on Friday. What's happened since then?
2: Yeah, so those Anthropic models are Fable 5 and Mythos 5, and they were suspended because of national security concerns. Mm-hmm. The threat was that the models could be jailbroken. In other words, the security mechanisms built into the AI models could be undone. Now, the suspension from the government was for any foreign users, so anyone not a U.S. citizen, and that even included some Anthropic employees. But in order to comply with the directive, Anthropic said they had to shut down their models for everyone. So since that's happened, there's been, as you can imagine, a lot of confusion and disruption, and definitely still questions about the mechanisms and the legal authority the administration has to suspend this technology. The White House on their end has been mostly quiet about the decision, but they did say that officials from the Commerce Department met with Anthropic in Washington yesterday. Anthropic said in a statement that, quote, both parties are working quickly to get this resolved.
1: Wait, so shutting down access so abruptly like that, like how does that affect the Trump administration's goals for AI? Because, I mean, they've historically been more interested in innovation rather than regulations around safety, right?
2: Yeah, I mean, there's still a lot unfolding here when it comes to what those specific national security concerns were, who they involve. But in terms of immediate impact, there's some big concerns here about what kind of precedent this sets, Elsa. I spoke with Ifeoma Ajinwa. She's a law professor who focuses on AI ethics at Emory University. And she said this suspension could have what she calls a chilling effect on the U.S.'s lead on AI around the world, because it may not be a reliable place for AI businesses or startups.
3: If a company feels like it's not going to be able to globally expand and that the U.S. is an unwelcoming business home, then, you know, that company is going to go elsewhere.
2: And this is kind of part of this recent trend almost from the Trump administration of how they're sort of undercutting themselves on AI. Trump's goal with AI

0: has been to win the global AI race, to beat China, to innovate. But many of his decisions, whether it's, you know, cutting science research funding or limiting foreign student visas or this suspension, a lot of experts say it counteracts some of those goals. And it also throws into question what kind of relationship the U.S. wants with this, with its allies when it comes to sharing the benefits of AI, right? This is a hugely impactful technology. It's changing our lives every day. So what happens when there are limits on how much it's shared and who we share it with?
1: Yeah. Well, speaking of allies, Trump is at the G7 now in France. Has this issue come up in meetings over there? Like, what are other world leaders saying about all this?
0: Yeah, there's definitely a lot of global leaders who are very tapped in, very much paying attention. Canada's Prime Minister Mark Carney said that this was a warning for what over-reliance on certain models can look like. I think looking forward, the EU is something to watch. They've been pretty strict on their AI laws, which the U.S. has been critical of, but maybe they won't want to rely on U.S. technology as much anymore and change some of those regulations. So that's something to look out for.
1: That is NPR's Deepa Shivaram. Thank you so much, Deepa.
0: Thank you.
2: Now we have new developments in the Trump administration's efforts to dismantle the U.S. Department of Education. Two of the department's key responsibilities are largely moving to other federal agencies. Those responsibilities include supervising programs for students with disabilities and safeguarding students' civil rights. NPR's Janaki Mehta covers students with disabilities, and she joins us now to talk through the changes. Hi, Janaki.
3: Hi, Adrian.
2: Let's start with this supervision of those programs for students with disabilities. What role has the Education Department historically played?
3: Yeah, so a big role the Ed Department plays is making sure students with disabilities get the quality public education they're guaranteed by federal law. The department has a whole team that makes sure states follow that law at the Office of Special Education and Rehabilitative Services, or OSERS. That office also has programs that helps adults with disabilities transition to life after school, things like job training and independent living skills. And today, the Trump administration announced it's shifting much of OSERS' work to the Department of Health and Human Services, or HHS. According to a statement, the department said their goal was to, quote, reduce bureaucratic barriers and, quote, support states and schools as they work to improve outcomes for individuals with disabilities. But people in the disability community tell me they have big concerns.
2: What are some of those concerns?
3: So one big worry I've been hearing is that moving special ed to HHS would mean students' disabilities, they might be seen as a medical issue rather than the focus being on them getting an equitable education. And I should say there are still lots of questions about the nuts and bolts of what this move is actually going to look like. But I chatted today with a few former Ed Department employees, including someone who worked at OSERS until last year. And they didn't want to be identified because they fear professional repercussions for talking about this. But this former employee told me they're really worried that schools will go unchecked and that there won't be anyone holding them accountable when it comes to serving students with disabilities.
2: Janaki, we also mentioned changes to the part of the agency that has traditionally worked on student civil rights issues. Let's talk about that change and what it could mean for families.
3: Yeah, that is also, you know, tied to students with disabilities. So much of the work of the Office for Civil Rights, or OCR, is now going to the Department of Justice. OCR's staff and attorney work on protecting K-12 and college students from discrimination based on things like disability, gender, race. And for most families, OCR is really the last place they can turn when they feel their student civil rights are being violated at school. I should say the overwhelming share of discrimination complaints at OCR come from students with disabilities. Secretary of Education Linda McMahon said today in a statement that this change would, quote, ensure stronger, more coordinated civil rights enforcement. But my colleague Corey Turner spoke with Catherine Lehman today. She led OCR under Biden and Obama and said she thinks this move is a terrible idea. She says OCR staff are specifically skilled at working on civil rights enforcement at schools and that the DOJ isn't equipped to do that.
2: Janaki, we should remind listeners that this is another step in a bigger project of the Trump administration's to dismantle the Education Department altogether, right? Give us some of the context here.
3: Yeah, that's right. So last year, the administration cut half the staff at the Ed Department. It also moved the work of offices dedicated to elementary and secondary education, post-secondary education, and Indian education to other federal agencies. And then earlier this year, Ed announced it was moving parts of the federal student loan system to the Treasury Department. I should say there are still questions around how legal some of these moves are, given that Congress intentionally placed some of these offices within the Ed Department. So we'll have to wait and see how this plays out.
2: I've been speaking with

0: NPR education correspondent Janaki Mehta. Janaki, thanks so much.
1: Thanks, Adrian.
2: For a long time in endurance sports, women and girls have not been allowed to compete at the same distances as men. They have run or cycled shorter courses, but that is changing as female athletes, including high school girls in Utah, lobby for equality. Ciara Hewlett from KUER reports.
3: 16-year-old Mae Miller zooms by with her friends on a blue mountain bike she named Cinderella Sparkle Princess. It has a sticker by the handlebars that says, "Shut up, legs."
4: Because when you're racing and you look down and your legs hurt, then you just see that and you're like, okay, they don't hurt anymore. Pain is just a mindset.
3: Now she wants to push her legs even harder. The league that high school mountain bikers race in Utah often has varsity girls racing 3 laps and boys 4. Miller started a petition to change that and equalize distances. When she posted it on a social fitness app, she got flamed in the comments.
4: Boys, they would be like, well, you shouldn't, because then you'll get hurt or you won't have a social life anymore. And I'm like, what? If we want to work that hard, we will work that hard.
3: What stands in her way is the policy of NICA, the National Interscholastic Cycling Association, which sanctions races in Utah and 30 other states. Association President Amanda Carey, a former professional mountain bike racer, says it's largely about safety.
5: We don't want riders passing, and it's a rule of ours to prevent that from happening on course at those speeds.
3: To prevent passing, the association looks at past events and figures out how many laps most racers can finish in 90 minutes. Varsity boys, usually faster, can often do 4 laps in Utah compared to 3 for most girls. So NICA sets fewer laps for girls, so not as many riders have to be pulled off the course if they're not on track to finish in 90 minutes.
5: It's not only not a good feeling, it doesn't really meet any of our goals as a youth development organization for folks to have that positive sporting experience.
3: But Mae Miller, with the Cinderella Sparkle Princess bike, pushed back with data.
4: They talk a lot about equity, but really they're kind of going against what they say because they're showing that we can't do the same as boys.
3: Amanda Carey.
5: Her leadership, it forced us, and we did, to really go through the current courses we have.
3: NICA went through recent race results with more scrutiny and found one Utah course that meets their criteria to equalize laps. Carey says varsity girls will now race the same number of laps as boys on that course and maybe on more in the future.
5: May help to see this is that we have to continuously really look at that data from a how could we change this versus we are doing it right.
3: NICA will continuously look because lots more girls are getting into mountain bike racing, and finishing times are getting faster. Girls' varsity lap times on that Utah course are 26% faster in the last decade, and the number of girls participating in the Utah League is up 32%.
5: I think that participation is absolutely having an impact, right? Because the more girls that come, the more they get practice, they get exposure, right? They get more competitive fields.
3: Mae Miller is happy things are starting to change, but she still hopes for more meaningful changes down the road. Until then, Miller and her friends are going to keep biking with everything they've got.
6: GRIT grit! We don't take no shortcuts!
3: For NPR News, I'm Ciara Hewlett in Spanish Fork, Utah.
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1: 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I'm Adrian Florido.
2: And I'm Elsa Chang. There is encouraging news for the roughly 115 million adults in the U.S. with pre-diabetes. Taking small steps to change your everyday habits, like tweaks to your diet and prioritizing movement, can help prevent both type 2 diabetes and multiple chronic diseases, including heart disease. NPR's Allison Aubrey joins us now to talk about new research published this week in the medical journal JAMA. Hi, Allison.
3: Hi, great to be here.
2: Great to have you. Okay, so tell us more about what this new research shows.
3: Sure. This is a fascinating study, Elsa. It's a follow-up to research that began two decades ago. Back then, several thousand participants with prediabetes and those at high risk, they were in their early 50s at the time, started a lifestyle program. They began to exercise about a half hour a day. They made changes to their diets. And this landmark diabetes prevention program showed these changes were actually enough to fend off diabetes more effectively than taking medication.
2: Wow.
3: And now the participants are in their 70s and are still benefiting from these lifestyle changes. In this new study, scientists have documented up to a 43% reduction in the risk of developing two or more serious chronic conditions, such as kidney disease, heart failure, and COPD.
2: Wait, so talk more about, like, what kinds of changes people made in this study. Like, were these bold changes in diet or exercise, or just, like, tiny little modest tweaks?
3: Yeah, you know, I think when people hear about lifestyle changes, they imagine these extreme shifts.
2: Yeah.
3: But nobody in this study, Elsa, was asked to run a marathon or become a vegan or give up any food entirely. They were counseled to make small, gradual changes. If they were sedentary, they started walking 20 minutes a day. They rode an exercise bike or walked on a treadmill, anything to get that heart rate up for about 150 minutes per week. I spoke to one participant who made simple swaps in his diet. He cut back on saturated fat. So instead of eating hamburgers multiple times a week, he'd have one. He cut back on sugary drinks and he started walking more when he played golf. He told me he didn't feel like he was depriving himself. And the author of the study, Dr. Marcel Salive of the National Institute on Aging, told me these results are really impressive.
4: I think it's very surprising to people that a modest amount of exercise and dietary changes done consistently and maintained over many years can lead to these kinds of benefits.
3: Even he was surprised, Elsa, by the extent to which healthier habits can help prevent these diseases.
2: Yeah, this is really assuring. So, wait, as you mentioned, the participants in this study are now in their 70s. I'm so curious, like, what has changed about the way these conditions are treated or prevented today compared to the early 2000s when this study began?
3: The big change is the introduction of GLP-1 medications, such as Ozempic and Mounjaro, which have been a big game changer. These drugs are effective at helping people lose weight and reduce A1C, but lifestyle is still very important.

0: I haven't had water for a month and 22 days.
1: You haven't had water for almost 2 months?
0: Mm-hmm.
1: How is that affecting your life?
0: Well, first of all, I had to rearrange how I live my daily life because I have to think about how I'm going to get water, where I'm going to bathe. Luckily, I have, I have family and friends that some of them have water, not all of them, and so I can bathe at their house or I can, get water from them. It's also, doing a lot for my mental health. Mm-hmm. I've had a lot of crying spells, and it's an anxiety, and it's really hard to think about the future when I have to think about the present. I work from home, mm-hmm. so I have to figure out how to do my basic needs and what I'm going to do with that. Or should I wait till the end of the day and find
1: to use the bathroom
0: somewhere else? To use the bathroom before I would use my evenings for relaxing. Or I also have multiple jobs, so sometimes I would work in the evenings, and now I can't do that. So it's just it's been very disruptive, and it's been really hard to just exist in our daily daily life.
1: And I understand that you live in the Santurce neighborhood, in the heart of the capital city, San Juan. Do you have any sense of why you specifically don't have water?
0: They keep telling us, oh, it's this thing. And then they fix it, and we don't have, but we still don't have water. And then they tell us it's another thing. And so this has been the case for the past almost 2 months, where they keep saying it's something, and that's not the problem. A lot of us think that they know what the problem is, but they don't want to tell us. The problem with the water, even though it's worse now, we've had interrupted service for over a year now. So the problem has persisted for that amount of time. So we know there's a bigger problem happening, but that's not being fixed. Mm.
1: I understand that you are a psychologist.
0: Yeah.
1: Can you talk with me about the mental toll on you, the mental toll on your patients?
0: So I see a lot of my work right now being around how to learn to live with the current situation. With my neighbors, I see a lot of depression. There's a lot of jokes going around where it's oh, maybe I'll go to a psych hospital because they'll have water and electricity, which is, really sad to hear, even as a joke. So it's devastating. And as a psychologist, it also feels a little hopeless because we can help people manage, their sadness or anxiety. But it's really heartbreaking to also have them adapt to this. Nobody should have to adapt to these problems.
1: Mm. Puerto Rico's governor said today that repairs to this big crack that they discovered in a big pipe over the weekend, that the repairs have been completed. Are you hopeful that you might get water back soon, that your life might soon return to normal?
0: I generally don't feel hopeful. The problem you just mentioned is pretty recent. And so a lot of people lost water, let's say, a week ago. But our problem has persisted. It's been longer than that. So before this interview, I saw that they reported how they found another area in San Juan where there's a leak. And they said they're not going to repair it because to repair that, they would have to stall some of the other repairs that are happening. And so as they fix things, they find other problems. So I don't feel helpful at all.
1: Well, I do hope that you find some relief very soon. I've been speaking with Jose Luigi. He lives in San Juan, Puerto Rico, and has been coping with the island's severe water shortages. Mr. Luigi, thank you so much.
0: Thank you.

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1: People who go to prison lose rights, though they do keep the right to file a grievance. But the system, which could correct problems, stop abuse, or help prisoners get medical care, almost never works.
2: That is a shocking betrayal of justice.
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0: It's All Things Considered from NPR News. I'm Elsa Chang.
1: And I'm Adrian Florido. Iraq is playing today in the World Cup, its first World Cup match in 40 years.
2: If they win one game, which I'm sure they will, Iraqi's fan will go crazy.
0: That story after this summary of the day's news.
3: Live from NPR News in Culver City, California, I'm Dwayne Brown. Vice President J.D. Vance appeared on ABC's The View today, where he faced a series of pointed questions ranging from the Epstein files and immigration to the economy and surging consumer inflation or prices, primarily caused by the administration's war with Iran and President Trump's tariffs on foreign-made products. Here's what Vance had to say.
4: Right now it's at 3.5%. By the way, too high. We're doing everything that we can to bring it back down to 2.5%, which is where most people would like to see it. But we inherited an affordability problem. We're doing a lot to make it better. It's going to take a little bit of time. There's a lot more work to do. But the president knows that a lot of Americans are struggling. In fact, he ran on that.
3: Vice President J.D. Vance, the most recent consumer price index showed inflation was up 4.2% in May compared to 1 year ago. The Justice Department is moving to intervene in a lawsuit that challenges a reparations program for past black residents and their descendants. NPR's Carrie Johnson reports the Trump administration argues the program violates the Constitution.
5: Assistant U.S. Attorney General Harmeet Dhillon says handing out money based on race is race discrimination, pure and simple. The Justice Department says the city of Evanston, Illinois, is violating federal housing law and the Equal Protection Clause of the 14th Amendment. It's asking a judge to allow it to intervene to support people challenging the city's reparations program. Evanston has handed out more than $5 million to black people who live there between 1919 and 1969, or their relatives. The city manager maintains the program is legal, but says they can't comment on active litigation. Carrie Johnson, NPR News, Washington.
3: A mixed day of trading on Wall Street, the Dow up 328 points. This is NPR. India's education ministry says it has temporarily blocked the Telegram app because it was used to cheat on medical exams. Sweta Desai has the story.
6: The agency tasked with undertaking nationwide testing for the education ministry said in a statement, cheating rackets had used Telegram to sell leaked exam papers. The agency says access to Telegram will be blocked until June 22 after rescheduled medical exams take place the day before. They were rescheduled after the agency cancelled initial exam results, saying there has been paper leak. More than 2 million students had sat for the exam. Many study for years to try clear it. News outlet India Today links at least 14 student suicides this year to the cancellation of the exam. The bungling of the medical exam partly triggered rare anti-government protest by a movement known as the Cockroach Janata Party. It has demanded the education minister's resignation. For NPR News, I'm Shweta Desai.
3: Authorities investigating the B-52 bomber involved in a deadly crash yesterday in California say all 8 people on board died during a test flight. The Boeing B-52 was taking part in what the military calls a routine mission to keep the heavy bomber, primarily used by the Air Force, flying. There was a mix of civilian and government contractors on board, including 2 Boeing employees. This is NPR.

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1: This is All Things Considered from NPR News. I'm Elsa Chang in Culver City, California.
2: And I'm Adrian Florido in Washington. On Sunday, President Trump and his family sat ringside to watch the UFC cage fighting match at the White House. Tech billionaires, politicians, and cabinet officials were also in the crowd. Today, the Justice Department says five people have been arrested and charged with plotting to attack the event. NPR Justice Correspondent Ryan Lucas is covering this and joins us now. Hi, Ryan.
3: Hi there.
2: Let's start with this alleged plot. What have officials said about it?
3: Well, FBI Director Kash Patel first announced this in a post on social media this morning. He said the FBI and his partners were made aware of a potential threat to the UFC fight at the White House on June 10th. So that's just 4 days before the event took place. The Justice Department says five people have now been arrested in Ohio, Missouri, Nebraska, and California. This morning, the Secret Service Deputy Director Matthew Quinn told reporters that this plot was a serious threat. He also said this about the alleged plot.
4: I'd say it was unique due to the numbers involved, the level of planning involved. It was an active plot, yes, involving purported claim to be planned to use drones, snipers, etc.
3: Now, Quinn also said suspects are still at large, and this is very much an ongoing investigation.
2: Let's go back to what the deputy director of the Secret Service just said there, drones and snipers. What more, if anything, can you tell us about that?
3: Well, one of the people arrested was 19-year-old Tyson Proper. And an FBI affidavit unsealed in federal court in Ohio says that on Wednesday night, Proper's parents called local police because they had concerns about their son. They were worried about recent gun purchases he'd made and also people he was in touch with online. And court papers say Proper was admitted to a local hospital because of homicidal intent. The FBI was called in. Agents followed up the next day, so just 3 days before the UFC fight. They interviewed Proper. He allegedly told them plotters were planning to meet up in Fredericksburg, Virginia over the weekend. They were to bring guns, ammunition, supplies to conduct an attack. And he allegedly told the FBI the target was the White House UFC event. And the plan was to fly small drones laden with explosives over the UFC arena on the south lawn of the White House. And then to detonate the drones, to blow them up. The explosions were then supposed to drive the crowd to flee south, where gunmen were to have taken up positions to open fire on the crowd and high-value targets. Proper allegedly told the FBI the attack was designed to jumpstart a revolution in the United States.
2: Hmm. Is there any clue as to why Proper and others allegedly wanted to jumpstart a revolution?
3: Well, in his interview with the FBI, Proper allegedly told agents that this group of people he was working with believe the U.S. is heading in the wrong direction, that it needs to be torn down and rebuilt. Proper's mother told agents that the group had ultra-religious and anti-government views. She said they had grievances about government corruption, about the handling of the Epstein files, about data centers. Proper himself had also allegedly made anti-Semitic statements in front of his family and online. Other defendants held similar views. Now, it's unclear how close this plot came to actually happening. But it's a very compressed time frame that we're talking about. At this moment, Proper's been charged with conspiracy and attempted murder and other offenses. Other arrests have been made, but as I said, officials say suspects are still at large.
2: Well, that's NPR's Justice Correspondent, Ryan Lucas. Ryan, thanks for covering this for us.
3: Thank you.
1: Iraq is playing today in the World Cup, its first match of the tournament and its first World Cup match in 40 years. Now, Iraq is not alone. A lot of countries are competing in this tournament for the first time in a long time. NPR's Jasmine Garth spoke to Iraq national team fans about what this moment means.
5: I'm in Dearborn, Michigan, the state with the largest Iraqi American population in the U.S. And let me tell you something. This town takes its soccer seriously. I'm at a match for a local league, the Iraqi Qaldim League. It's the first game of the summer, and things are getting heated. One of the goalies is yelling so much, you'd think this was an actual World Cup match. Sitting on the sidelines, 34-year-old Z.E. Sho says growing up in Iraq, soccer was part of everyday life, even during a time of conflict.
6: It was the only thing that would bring everybody in. Soccer was like, even if you see it now, like when they play, you have like people from the south, from the north, from the west, from the east, all gathering together to watch the game.
5: Isho hadn't even been born the last time Iraq qualified to play a World Cup in 1986. He says Iraq playing in this 2026 Cup has brought this whole community together. And yes, he knows Iraq is in a group with teams that are so good, some have dubbed it a group of death. Norway, Senegal, France, oh my. But he says,
6: if they win one game, which I'm sure they will, Iraqi's fan will go crazy.
5: Like most people we speak to out here, he can't afford to go to the games. Not with the lowest ticket price hovering at around $1,000. But he will be watching every game closely. Because whatever you call it, soccer, football, or Kurut al-Qadam, is more than just a sport. In most of the world, it's like a religion. And here in the U.S., it's getting more converts.
7: I'm sending you 2 youth medium, 2 youth large, 3 youth extra large.
5: Wad Sana is the owner of a store called Soccer World. He came to the U.S. from Iraq as a kid in 1976. And one of the first things he wanted to do, of course, was play ball. So he went to a sports store.
7: And I walked in and I asked the associate, do you have football? So he bring me that brown football. And I looked at it and said, what the heck is this? He goes, that's football. I thought he was just like making fun of me.
5: Compare that to now. His store has a wait list for Iraqi national team jerseys. Every day they say they get about 100 calls asking, hey, when is the shipment arriving? Sana says he went to see Iraq the last time they played in 1986 in Mexico. It's what inspired him to open this store. That feels like a very long time ago, he says.
7: So imagine for 40 years, so that's 10 tries of trying to qualify for the World Cup and Iraq fell at it, and now finally we made it. For me to see that love and that passion, it gives you a goosebump.
5: He's even ready to dust off some old soccer chants.
7: Hey, hey, hey, Hasaiji Thani. It means, hey, we're going to score a goal. The Iraqi kids, they all know that. But maybe the foreign kids, I have to teach it to them, yes.
5: And you might have to, because it's not just people with Iraqi heritage who are rooting for Iraq here in Dearborn.
8: Attack the ball. Good job, stay.
5: Fatima Al-Zahra Yazji from Kuwait is 16. She loves soccer so much, even on this sweltering summer day. She's out in the sun practicing with her team, Michigan FC, a free youth soccer club.
9: I had this passion for soccer, I guess. I learned most of my skills from my dad, actually.
5: Fatima's bracket in this World Cup is Cristiano Ronaldo, Iran, and definitely Iraq.
9: I feel like that's a big milestone for them. Like, this should be a very exciting World Cup.
5: And with that, she heads back to her drills. Come game day, she'll be watching on TV with her dad and grandfather.
9: I gotta see them win.
5: Or at the very least, play a good game. That in itself is already a victory 40 years in the making. Jasmine Garst, NPR News, Dearborn, Michigan.

0: This is All Things Considered from NPR News. Time now for My Unsung Hero, our series from the team at the Hidden Brain podcast. My Unsung Hero tells the stories of people whose kindness left a lasting impression on someone else. Today's story comes from Rebecca Simonich. At 15, Simonich developed epilepsy. She started having brief seizures that affected her speech. Over the next 5 years, she cycled through medications, but the seizures continued. When she was 20, she flew from Charleston to Baltimore to meet with a neurologist at Johns Hopkins Hospital. He told her she was a candidate for brain surgery, which could remove the scarred brain tissue causing her symptoms. On the flight home, Simonich kept replaying what the doctor had told her.
1: And like so many patients who receive difficult or big news, I had really only absorbed 10 to 15% of the conversation, and now I had so many questions. So I just recall being on the plane, looking out the window, and feeling so many emotions in that moment. So the plane took flight, and then I made eye contact with the gentleman sitting beside me. And he must have asked me something along the lines of, what was I doing in Baltimore? And to my surprise, being a fairly private person, I blurted out something along the lines of, I just found out I have to have brain surgery. And I remember saying it quietly. You know, it was kind of, I was practicing saying it out loud that first time I said it to him. And he turned to look at me, and he shared with me that he was a neuropsychologist and he had worked with patients like me. And he asked me questions. He listened to me. He began asking me what I had learned at Johns Hopkins, what they had shared with me about the surgery. And then he clarified what some of those statements meant. And I'll just never forget the way he smiled at me, and very calmly, he leaned forward, pulled out a backpack or a briefcase, and brought out a notebook. And he had some really old school graph-like paper that he put on the airplane table. He pulled out a pen, and then he just started drawing pictures of the brain and even marking sections of his drawing as he spoke and pointing out key details of where the hippocampus was and the amygdala, and this is what they would do with the surgery and how they would remove that scarred region. I didn't understand the complexity of the brain and what this meant in terms of surgery. So the gift of having someone sit beside me who was a compassionate listener and could speak to me at my level. I work in healthcare now. That is infrequent. That doesn't happen often. And so I had this gift of this wonderful stranger with this expertise and compassion sitting next to me that day on the plane and explaining it.
0: Rebecca Simonich lives in Santa Barbara, California. She still has that piece of paper, and she is now seizure-free. You can find more stories of unsung heroes and learn how to submit your own at hiddenbrain.org.
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0: From NPR News, this is All Things Considered. I'm Adrian Florido.
1: And I'm Elsa Chang. Kelsey Fendler is on an epic mission.
2: I'm going to be launching from the Monterey Harbor and rowing 2,500 miles to Oahu, Hawaii.
1: You heard that right. She is rowing across the Mid-Pacific Ocean, solo. It is a feat only two women have ever completed. Kelsey Fendler hopes to join their ranks as the first American woman to do so. She is more than 20 days into her journey, which she has been documenting on TikTok. And yes, there have been some real lows.
2: So I've just been rowing against a westerly wind.
1: But there have also been some incredible highs. Oh my God. Kelsey Fendler joins us now from the middle of the Pacific Ocean. Hi, Kelsey. It sounds like I don't say aloha quite yet. You're still in the middle of the ocean, yes?
2: Yeah, I actually crossed the halfway mark, so I'm officially closer to Hawaii than I am California.
1: Congratulations! That in itself deserves some congrats. I mean, I get really seasick even on a cruise ship, so I could never do what you're doing. I take it you never get motion sickness?
2: No, I mean, it definitely happens to me. After the first couple days, your body kind of just accepts what's happening. And I think most people get over it after the first week.
1: After the first week.
2: I think.
1: That's a long week for some people. Okay, wait. I just need to get my head straight. Because when I think of a rowboat, I literally think, row, row, row your boat gently down the stream. I'm picturing something like way too small to be on an ocean, something that you might use to flee with on if you're on a sinking ship. But can you describe what your boat is like? Because I hear a motor in the background.
2: Yeah, so my boat is called a Rannoch R25. It's a 24-foot fiberglass boat. So it's got two cabins. It's got a cabin in the front and a cabin in the back. Those are both watertight. And the stern cabin's where I live. That's where all the navigation equipment is, and also has an autopilot.
1: Wow.
2: The autopilot doesn't make any forward momentum, but it definitely keeps me on track so I don't have to hand steer, because I can hand steer the boat with ropes that will move the rudder for me. But the autopilot just helps me keep on track so I can put more effort into rowing and less into steering.
1: That is amazing. Okay, can I just ask you, like, why rowing? Like, why did you decide you wanted to row thousands of miles across the ocean?
2: I love rowing. I love hard things. I've been a river guide in Grand Canyon since I was 18 years old, and I just I love the water.
1: Yeah.
2: I say, like, usually I'm just looking for how to be in a boat in the middle of nowhere most of the time.
1: How is being alone for days on end? How is that going?
2: It's honestly, it's been really good. The first week was really challenging, especially because the conditions were so hard and I was scared at times and I was just completely exhausted because I really wasn't sleeping at all the first week to get off the coast. So that was hard because you have no one to kind of lean on emotionally.
1: Yeah.
2: But now I've really settled into it and I've been loving it. I've been listening to a lot of audiobooks.
1: Like the first human you've talked to in, well, I guess you have a team you've been interacting with, so it's not like I'm your first human interaction in days.
2: You're my first, like, long conversation in a little while.
1: Oh my God, I'm so honored. How's that going? Does it feel weird? Are you wigging out that you're in conversation right now with me?
2: It is interesting. It feels funny. It's definitely out of my daily routine because I have usually just been rowing like 18 hours a day.
1: Oh my God. Okay, wait, let's talk about your daily routine, because obviously you brought some essentials with you in terms of food and water, enough to be able to survive 70 to 90 days, which is the estimated length of this epic journey. What are you actually eating? What did you bring for provisions here?
2: It's a lot of dehydrated meals and like high calorie snacks, so nothing that you would recommend to anyone trying to eat a healthy diet, but it is very high in calorie and just kind of dense food that's also lightweight. You have to carry all of your weight, and
1: totally.
2: It definitely becomes very apparent when there isn't a lot of wind how heavy the boat can be.
1: So it's like hiking meals.
2: Absolutely that, like peanut butter and protein bars and Pop-Tarts.
1: Oh my God, you deserve a Michelin restaurant meal when you land in Hawaii. I'm so curious though, like you say some days you're rowing 18 hours straight.
2: Mm-hmm.
1: Like, you know, I'm just envisioning a repetitive motion for 18 hours. What are some other things that you're actually doing to not go insane?
2: I mean, I love this. I really love rowing. So like the act of rowing isn't something that takes my sanity from me. It's really wonderful. It's kind of meditative. After a while, you just get into it. It does hurt the body a little bit to do something so repetitive all the time. Like, I wake up and I'm a little bit stiff and sore, but honestly, my body's kind of adjusted. I thought I was going to have a harder time with the how little of sleep I'm getting, because I'm only sleeping about like maybe 4 to 4.5 hours a day.
1: Wow.
2: That first week I slept maybe like 2 hours a day.
1: Wow.
2: Yeah, it was really hard. It really got to me.
1: Were you kind of a mess?
2: Good thing I'm alone, right?
1: Yeah, and you're alone.
2: Well, yeah, the first week I was definitely having some audio hallucinations. All the little sounds of my boats were like getting turned into people's voices, and like the boat was talking to me a lot.
1: Oh my God.
2: But I'm here for a lot of reasons, but part of it is because I want to break the women's world record. And I am currently about 500 miles ahead of the women's world record.
1: Whoa.
2: So.
1: Oh my God. Okay.
2: That's part of all of this for me. It's trying to push myself to do the thing well and do it right and put all of myself into it, because you only get one chance to do it.
1: Kelsey, you are one brave, tough human being. I'm just kind of in awe picturing all of this right now. Can I ask you, I mean, as you said, you've spent so much of your life on the water. You rowed to Hawaii as part of a 4-person team. You were also part of a crew on a sailboat that crossed the Atlantic. What is it about the open ocean that turns on your brain so beautifully, that makes you feel so good inside?
2: Well, I mean, I love wilderness. I think there's nothing more humbling and special than putting yourself in a place that's so much more powerful than you. And there's no bigger piece of wilderness in our world than the open ocean. It's massive. And there is very much something spiritual for me about just being with a place that is so strong, so beautiful, so powerful, and also just something that requires you to have humility in the face of what it really is.
1: Yeah.
2: I really do love it. I think it's insane how just beautiful it is out here, and that the fact that I am not in control of what's going on most of the time. And I think it really takes you outside of yourself when you give some recognition to that. I love it.
1: That's beautiful. Well, Kelsey, good luck. Be safe. We are all rooting for you here on land.
2: Thank you.
1: Kelsey Fendler is attempting to become the first American woman to row solo from Monterey, California to Oahu. Thank you so much, Kelsey. It is such an honor and such a pleasure to be speaking with you in the middle of the Pacific Ocean.
2: Thank you so much for taking the time.
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0: 60 days is really where, like, the money of this deal is either made or not made, right?
1: President Trump is in France meeting with world leaders. At the top of the agenda, getting to a final deal to end the war in Iran.
2: For Tuesday, June 16th, this is All Things Considered from NPR News.
1: I'm Adrian Florido.
2: And I'm Elsa Chang. This hour, we speak with a shipping executive about the challenge of reopening the Strait of Hormuz.
1: And in Albania, people are upset about plans for a new luxury hotel with ties to the Trump family.
3: We're tired of these guys stealing from us, stealing our resources, selling things that are not theirs to sell.
2: Also, rising costs are making it even harder to juggle work and parenting. Parents say they need more support.
4: There's just no way to be two things at once and give 100% at both.
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5: Live from NPR News in Washington, I'm Ryland Barton. Israelis are blasting the U.S. and Iran's tentative deal to end the war. Israel's not one of the signatories, and Prime Minister Benjamin Netanyahu is taking a lot of heat as he faces a tough re-election campaign. NPR's Kerry Kahn reports.
6: Netanyahu says he will not give up what he calls his life's mission to make sure Iran doesn't have a nuclear weapon. He also says Israel will not leave Lebanon, where it is fighting Iranian-backed Hezbollah fighters who repeatedly fire into northern Israel. Israel struck in and around Lebanon's capital and now occupies a large area of the country, which it says is a vital buffer zone. Political opponents and even lawmakers in Netanyahu's coalition government decry the deal, calling it dangerous. Iran's foreign minister reiterated Tuesday that the deal to end the war requires Israel's withdrawal from Lebanon and that its continued presence violates the Memorandum of Understanding. Kerry Kahn, NPR News, Tel Aviv.
5: The White House is trying to sort out an agreement with Anthropic after the administration put restrictions on the AI company's newest models for anyone who isn't a U.S. citizen. NPR's Deepa Shivaram reports.
7: On Friday evening, the U.S. government instructed Anthropic to shut down its Mythos 5 and Fable 5 models because of concerns over national security. Ifeoma Ajunwa is a law professor at Emory University. She says the suspension could have a, quote, chilling effect on relations with allies and the future of AI business in the U.S.
8: Fledgling technological companies who are watching this happen might start to sour on the United States.
7: She says the suspension could have a, quote, chilling effect on relations with allies and the future of AI business in the U.S. Anthropic and the White House say officials have met virtually and in person to try to reach a solution. Deepa Shivaram, NPR News.
5: The Trump administration says law enforcement disrupted a planned attack targeting the UFC cage fighting show at the White House last weekend. Court records unsealed today say plotters spoke of flying explosives-laden drones and shooting panicked attendees as they fled, as NPR's Ryan Lucas reports.
9: One of the people arrested was 19-year-old Tyson Proper. And an FBI affidavit unsealed in federal court in Ohio says that on Wednesday night, Proper's parents called local police because they had concerns about their son. They were worried about recent gun purchases he'd made and also people he was in touch with online. And court papers say Proper was admitted to a local hospital because of homicidal intent. The FBI was called in. Agents followed up the next day, so just 3 days before the UFC fight. They interviewed Proper. He allegedly told them plotters were planning to meet up in Fredericksburg, Virginia over the weekend. They were to bring guns, ammunition, supplies to conduct an attack. And he allegedly told the FBI the target was the White House UFC event.
5: NPR's Ryan Lucas reporting. This is NPR. Federal prosecutors have charged 15 people with impeding federal agents during the immigration crackdown in Minnesota earlier this year. Minnesota U.S. Attorney Daniel Rosen says the federal investigation focused on Minneapolis-based Antifa groups. The defendants allegedly used tactics like stalking agents and using ice blocks to slow convoys. President Trump previously labeled Antifa a domestic terror group. A new study provides more evidence that the COVID-19 vaccines may also protect the heart. NPR's Rob Stein has more.
10: A growing body of evidence indicates that the COVID shots may do more than just protect people against the coronavirus. The vaccines may also protect against heart attacks and strokes. In the new study, researchers followed more than 1 million veterans who got vaccinated in 2024, including about a third who got a COVID shot. In a paper published in the journal JAMA Internal Medicine, the researchers report that those who got a COVID vaccine were about 38% less likely to suffer a heart attack or stroke after a COVID infection in the next 8 months. Rob Stein, NPR News.
5: Serena and Venus Williams are bringing their doubles tennis partnership back to Wimbledon in less than 2 weeks. 44-year-old Serena recently returned to competition after nearly 4 years away. Venus has been competing sporadically and turns 46 tomorrow. The Williams sisters have won 14 Grand Slam titles together, including six at Wimbledon. Their last title together at Wimbledon came a decade ago, and the first came more than a quarter century ago. This is NPR News.
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Time now is 10 minutes past the hour or 5 o'clock. Current temperatures outside studio is 91 degrees. 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KDDB is 9.7 FM. Donna needs a gariya. Needs not Aljan Bela Oskid. Ashkladam was in the LKID. Arlo Hatonil Kidigi. Ia nast e dino a llag ia neillgyd. Ado ia llad ahna dan lyngi. Ia di Sherman, Texas ia ar dahna. Ia ajri in vida. CEO in lyngi di Jason Hung. Si ia ian adnishgo. Si di ka ilwa di proposal. Di artificial intelligence. Gishin Ajdi Stressing DBA Ajdi Associated Press Interview Gishin Ajdi Yadi Social Gishin Ajdi Dandy Choice Kondi Ajdi Di Change Adol Linki DBA Ajdi Yadi Advent Gishin Ajdi AI Ajdi Hangi Ajdi Optimistic Ajdi Yadi Technology Di Potential Di Gishin Ajdi Repeatedly This is the link to the social. Ado e ajiya. The create the link to the skin score, the economic growth. Ado a lack of significant breakthroughs. Akon the e ajiya di attention. Ge e yadi computer chip company. Gidik at e yadi developing. E yadi AI systems. Ado e yadi hung. Ge e ajiya di felt the obligated. E bujin di respond. Between the critics, he has warned that he has not nish, he has lost the dolinikito. The threats he between the humanity, he has ape arm he had needs and he has created dolinik and nico the social norms are hung and nico should be a agent interview. He has the Tuesday give you a agent, he had deactivate a dolinikly agent the art in the. Raj inishi cho iniki di AI ea di to lehki shi aj engage bi ye aj da niko ea jad haza a ado ea nada hane nada ntlengi ea shidi Los Angeles ea ea nada hane Ea aj ea di flight tracking website di llingi 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
Ishi ya til to hard at all nilge in a din as kaki to be gonna tibi nina hot in the crash. A gay yata nico e aja to the haza ah. Do argent score e a deal at the hand at the lingi e a legend at all.

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A do i a di educational assistant. Substitute teacher, middle school history teacher, middle school math teacher, elementary teacher, gifted or talented teacher. I alto altsko latinzen, altsko I adi kujo oltka jo ebla anstolil. 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